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And you ride good, and the crowd go wild, clap for me. I clap too, I'm your biggest fan, clap for you. 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

Thank you so much for tuning into episode 8, Detour 2, A Focus on R&B. 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

0: Everyone started to interrupt Magic Bus by Steppenwolf. I think that's a freaking phenomenal song. Welcome back to Wellness Check. I'm your host, Danger Zone. I believe my guest today, Alex Berman, will hopefully be joining us very shortly. They're just running a bit late here. I'm on the air, though. I hope you guys have had a good week, a good weekend. If you want to call in at any point during the show, call in at 845-437-7178. I don't really know how to fill this time until I fully get on the air here. I saw the Odyssey this weekend. Phenomenal. It does live up to the hype. Maybe Nolan's best movie. Can I say that? Is that a crazy thing to say? It delivers. See it on the biggest screen possible. I highly recommend it. It's a fantastic piece of cinema. I think. I love me some Robert Pattinson. I'll say that for certain. I think he's a huge inspiration. Seems like a solid dude. You know what? How about this? You know, I'm gonna check the global music rates. I'm gonna make sure I'm not playing anything illegal here. But we might have a little bit of song and dance before we get too deep into things here. I hope everyone's doing tonight. Again, if you want to call in, please call in 845-437-7178. WVKR, Independent Radio, 91.3 Poughkeepsie. Please, for just a great time, I think, there. Ah, there you go. I was going to play a little JT. I got to rethink what JT song I picked now because I almost played one produced by Pharrell. He's on the Global Music Rights, which means we can't play it on the system, on the studio. I'm sorry, everyone. Wanted to hear a little skateboard pee on here. I love Pharrell as much as the next guy, but you know, I'm a company man at the end of the day. Oh, I'm getting a call right here. That's awesome. We'll answer that. Hello, welcome to Wellness Check. You are on the air.
1: I just want to talk about the Odyssey.
0: Oh, that's awesome. Would you care to introduce yourself to the audience?
1: That's awesome. I'm Josh Trent.
0: Oh my gosh. What's up, Josh? How you doing?
1: I'm doing pretty good.
0: So you saw the Odyssey?
1: No, I just want to talk about it.
0: Dude, it was epic, bro. It was fantastic. Matt Damon.
1: I want to hear some like pre-inquits.
0: Some what?
1: I just want to hear some starters. I'm ready for it.
0: I'll say this. Tom Holland, you might Spider-Man, great. He really pulled off the acting chops here. He brought it. John Bernthal, also great. He was sort of doing the classic John Bernthal thing, but we love to see it. It's about as good of an Odyssey movie as you're going to get. I think it brings all the pieces together. There's some stuff that they did without CGI, and I really can't believe. I don't know how they did it. The Cyclops was real. I don't know how they made that, but it was all real.
1: Wow.
0: Yeah. Yeah, it was crazy. And Josh, how are you doing?
1: You think Robert Patterson's cool?
0: I think he's the best actor working right now.
1: Yeah, he is.
0: He's pretty good. And he's Batman. It's not much better than being Batman, you know?
1: Oh, well, I thought you were.
0: Well, he's playing Batman. It's like he's playing me, you know?
1: Oh,
0: I mean?
1: Yeah, he's playing you.
0: Yeah. Yeah. And Travis Scott is in the Odyssey. That was pretty great. I'm hearing... Do you have any friends with you at the time, Josh?
2: No.
0: Or do you just have a very high pitched laugh?
1: I have a very high pitch. It sounds like three people.
0: Yeah, that's awesome. It's cool that you have that sort of vocal range. That's pretty awesome.
2: I don't know how you do it.
0: That's pretty great. And you're doing well otherwise?
1: I am doing perfectly fine.
0: That's great.
1: Now, what would you say your music taste is?
0: I like it all. Probably mostly Justin Timberlake. Probably mostly pop music.
1: What's your favorite JT song?
0: Obviously, it's Mirrors. It's Mirrors. I think that's one of the greatest songs of all time.
1: Have you ever been to a concert?
0: I did actually go to a concert. I went to a concert with maybe some people you might know, actually, which is pretty great.
1: I don't know anyone.
0: Oh, so then I guess not then. But I think people you would get along with, I guess. If you were to know people, then I guess people you might get along with if you were to know them.
1: Wait, so what do we know?
0: I mean, you need any advice for anything?
1: So, like, this is my first time listening to your show.
0: Yeah.
1: What do you guys normally talk about?
0: I mean, typically we talk about whatever, sort of. Typically there's a guest on, although I don't know where my guest is right now. But, yeah. We just sort of talk about, like, whatever, you know, like, life and whatnot. Sometimes we give advice if people call in, so... You know, if you need any advice, I sort of have, I can do that, I guess. I'm not really qualified in anything, but, like, I can do it, you know. So, like, yeah.
1: So I have this crazy girlfriend, and she has, like, a crazy friend with her, too.
0: Yeah.
1: And I just need to get rid of her and a friend.
0: Oh, yeah. Well... That's a tough one, right? Because it seems like these people are a real nuisance in your life, and I'm sorry to hear that, obviously.
1: Yeah.
0: So I guess, you know what? Here's what I recommend, honestly. Next time they ask you to hang out, just say you're sick. It works every time. Just make sure when you do it, and this is maybe the most important part of the advice I'm going to give you. If they call you to verify this, make sure, and this, Josh, are you listening?
1: Yeah.
0: Make sure you're not driving when that happens, because that'll just throw the whole plan awry. But if you can just pull that off, then you're all good. You're all good, brother.
1: It sounds like you're like a pro at this. Have you ever done it before? Is it your go-to?
0: That's sort of my go-to, yeah. But see, when I was a rookie, you know, I made the mistake of pulling the car.
1: Yeah, taking the drive.
0: Yeah, that was a dreadful decision.
1: Like, what if you made a song, like you could put on your show, like, instead of the climb, you could do the drive.
0: Yeah, the climb from, is this Hannah Montana?
1: Yeah.
0: Okay, yeah, cool. That's cool.
1: How do you feel about that song? Montana in general.
0: I like her more as Miley Cyrus, I'll say that. And I'm going to be honest, yeah. I don't think I could pick that song out of, like, a lineup of songs. Josh, you still there?
1: You think you could sing it?
0: Genuinely, like, no.
1: You want me to sing it?
0: Yeah, you could sing it.
2: Sarah's laughing on me.
1: Yeah, hold up one sec.
2: What are you doing? Oh. Or something. I can't play that. What was happening?
1: I can almost see it. A dream I'm dreaming, but there's a voice inside my head saying, you'll never reach it. Every step I'm taking, every move I make feels like an old direction. My faith is shaking, but I got to keep my Did you like that little blip of
0: that, Josh? That was great. You are. Oh, can I say you're overlooked as a singer?
1: Yeah, I feel like I could be like up there with JT I completely concert.
0: Yeah, you're hearing no dispute here from me personally. I know people who have been overlooked as singers. I know it's very hard for them.
1: Yeah.
0: Yeah.
1: It's not directly with singing, but like there's a dude who plays football named Josh Allen. He was overlooked in high school.
0: He's very, yeah.
1: Even through his first 2 years of college.
0: Would you say he's the best player right now?
1: Yeah.
0: Yeah.
1: Because like he went from that nobody to that somebody, and then that mm-hmm. somebody came the GOAT.
0: Now, I have a question, Josh.
1: Mm-hmm.
0: I think LeBron is I think he's going back to Cleveland.
1: I say so. Because you can't end it not at home.
0: I agree. I hear a lot of people saying the Phillies. I think that's stupid. I think that makes no sense, quite frankly.
1: Yeah, and somebody just appeared in my room. They want to speak.
0: Okay.
3: Hey, is this Roman?
0: Yeah, hello. Welcome to Wellness Check.
3: Hi, long-time listener, first-time caller.
0: Yeah.
3: I was just wondering, you know, what day of the week is it? It's Wednesday. How you doing on this fine Wednesday evening?
0: I'm doing all right. I'm a lot better now that we have some good callers on the show.
3: All right, good. No, I'm really glad to hear that, actually. So I thought it was really important to let you know that that wasn't Josh that was singing that song. Miley Cyrus walked into this room and started singing.
0: Well, I could tell. I was kind of picking up on that, yeah.
3: Well, I mean, evidently you couldn't tell because you thought it was Josh, and you just really gave him, you know, you were kind of glazing him a little bit. I just wanted to knock him down a couple pegs really quick. That was not Josh, so.
0: Well, I appreciate you setting the record straight on air.
3: Yeah, and I was going to ask another question.
0: Yeah.
3: Can you please stop coughing, please? I'm on the phone. I was just going to ask, you know, we're watching this movie right now. We actually paused it because we were so excited to call in on this show right now.
0: I appreciate that.
3: It's this kind of, you know, underground. I'm pretty sure it's like an indie film. It's called The Notebook.
0: Okay.
3: You ever heard of it?
0: I think I'm familiar. I heard about it. It's like, you know, it's a very niche thing, and I've heard about it faster, yeah.
3: Yeah. So have you ever seen it? Or?
0: No, I've never seen it.
3: Okay. Well, you know, I just would like to say... I don't know if this is a hot take. I don't know if I'm allowed to say this on the radio, but I think that Ryan Gosling should be in every movie ever. Is that too much to say? Or
0: I would agree. I think he's a very entertaining actor. I think he's never.
1: What about LeBron?
2: Ryan Gosling or Glenn Powell?
0: I think LeBron
3: right.
0: should be.
3: Ryan Gosling or Glenn Powell is what I'm getting from the audience.
0: Glenn Powell. A movie with Ryan Gosling and Glenn Powell. I mean, I'd have.
3: They're
0: to
3: essentially see... twins. They're interchangeable in my mind.
0: I would low key. Have to
1: Ryan
0: buy
1: Gosling
0: tickets to that.
1: Glenn Powell in a relationship.
0: A gay movie about Ryan Gosling. Oh, I'd be there.
1: Like,
0: every
1: what if
0: day.
1: They like remade? What if it was like Modern Family, and it was just in the gay couple? It was just Ryan Gosling.
0: Yeah. What about like Brokeback Mountain with Ryan Gosling and Glenn Powell?
3: I don't. You know, I don't have no idea what you're referencing there. I don't know what that is. I've never seen it. But I do think that if they made a Ryan Gosling steak, I'm not sure that anything would be able to top that ever.
0: What would you rather eat, the Glenn Powell steak or the Ryan Gosling steak?
3: Oh, Ryan Gosling steak for sure. Jimmy, you want to chime in on this? Sorry, I have my friend Jimmy here.
0: Okay.
1: Yeah, both.
3: Both? Okay. Okay. I feel like I would have to go Ryan Gosling steak just because that steak's been to space, so I feel like it would be more expensive.
0: He met that boulder or whatever.
3: Okay, yeah. Is Ryan Gosling older, or...
0: No, I said he met that boulder in space.
3: Oh, he met that boulder, right. I thought you said he's older.
0: Well,
3: I think he is
0: older than Glenn Powell as well, yeah.
3: It's the sickness. I can't hear it.
0: Yeah,
3: I was just going to say, what do you think would happen if they had a Robert Pattinson steak?
0: That would be a nice cut of meat.
3: Yes. I'd have to agree.
0: That
3: would be a nice cut of meat. Yeah,
0: that'd be delicious.
3: Do you think it would be like cold and old and like vampiric in a way, or do you think it would be more like
1: dry age?
0: That was my thought. Yeah.
3: Do you think? Okay, so if you had to pick one Robert Pattinson movie, what would it be?
0: I mean, I gotta say Batman, right?
3: I feel like yes.
0: It's gotta be the Batman.
3: Okay. And so I, you know, how, and you know, I'm just trying to, you know, kill some time here.
0: Yeah.
3: What do we think about the Batman Part 2 being pushed back again?
0: If it gets pushed back one more time, I'm going to end up on movies. I'll say that.
3: So, and on the topic of movies that have been pushed back many times, what do we think of Beyond the Spider-Verse? You know, are we still here?
0: I'll say this. I am very excited about that. I'll probably be more excited again for it when I, like, see a trailer, like, a picture from it. Like, right now, I'm excited, but it's just, like, it's sort of out of my mind until they, like, show us something new from it. You know what I mean? Like, I don't even know if it has a release date right now.
3: Does it have a release date? I feel like it did at one point. I feel like whenever it first came out, it was like, oh, it'll only take a year, and that was, what, 7 years ago?
0: Yeah, that was about 3 years ago. So, yeah.
3: I mean, I feel like there were several people that were... at least in my life then, that aren't anymore. I don't know what things you've gone through in the last couple years. Again, you know, first-time caller.
0: I'll say this. Everyone who's in my life at that moment is still totally in my life now, and you can... Yeah, that's on record.
3: And I feel like... Okay, I feel like you might be lying a little bit there. I don't know if this is, like, a manipulative tactic that you're using here, but...
0: Well, you're the one... You're pretty much calling me stupid on a public radio show right now, so... You know...
3: Sorry, I'm sorry. I'm sorry. Something was happening. Somebody was just coughing in a public my room. I don't know what's happening.
0: No, yeah, totally.
3: It just is like, you know, I just think that it kind of is bizarre how long that movie's taken to come out. Because I believe I was a sophomore in high school when the last one came out. So.
0: Yeah. Oh,
3: you know,
0: yes,
3: how much longer can we really take? I am about to graduate college, so.
0: Yeah. Joint graduation party, probably.
3: Joint grad party, right. Are you saying that you're coming, or?
0: I'm one of the joint grads, aren't I? Or I not? Am I not?
3: No. Well, you weren't going to be, but, I mean, if you're planning on graduating, then sure.
0: I think I'll make it, yeah.
3: If that doesn't sound confident enough for you to be included in my joint grad party.
0: Okay.
3: Can you say, like, with confidence that you're going to graduate?
0: Yeah, I'm going to graduate at the end of this year.
3: Oh, okay. Then sure, yeah, you can be part of it. So I was really excited to listen tonight because I heard Dr. Poop was coming, and so,
0: Dr. Poop, I just got word Dr. Poop is having some terrible technical difficulties.
3: Is it poop-related, or?
0: Yeah.
3: Okay. Okay, perfect. Well, tell Dr. Poop there's no one else here, that I, you know, I'm sending him my best.
0: Yes, of course.
3: You know, I'd hate to see the doctor fall in that way.
0: I will send them your regards.
3: I'm going to go ahead and pass the phone really quick.
0: Yeah.
2: Hey, sir.
0: Hello?
3: Okay, the phone was actually immediately passed back to me, so I'm going to have to apologize really quick. I said that the phone was going to be passed, and then... Well, I was trying to pass it to the... Yeah, the ghosts that are around me. There's no one else here, but... You know, if you hear laughter in the background, it's just because my house is haunted, so...
0: No, of course.
1: Yeah.
0: I'm sorry you have to live in those conditions.
3: It actually is really hard for me. So you've never seen The Notebook?
0: No, I've never seen The Notebook.
3: Okay, I've actually never seen it either. But I'm trying to watch it right now. It's, like, good.
0: Yeah, I'm sure people love it.
3: This one girl that I used to be friends with, was telling me actually earlier today that it was really good, so that's why I decided to watch it.
0: Oh, that's nice.
3: Yeah. I don't know what's going on, you know, in Poughkeepsie, but I was trying to serve ice cream today in the good city of North Canton, Ohio, and this guy came up to the window and asked me for heroin.
0: Is that true?
3: Yes, this is true.
1: And you gave it to him, right?
3: I mean, I didn't have any to provide him, but I looked at him for a good 15 seconds with like the most confused face that I've ever had in my life. Then he was like, oh, I want a slushie.
0: Oh, see, he really
3: he was like, it's just so good. It's like my heroin. And yeah. I was like, thank you so much for walking up to an ice cream place with a bunch of teenage girls and asking us for heroin. That was really cool of you.
0: Yeah, well, maybe get it next time so you can give it to him.
3: Well, that's true. I'm not a teenager, but but it's like close enough. I was going to ask you about your thoughts on vaccines, actually.
0: Oh, it's a hoax.
3: Because there's this person that I used to be friends with that got his flu shot today.
2: Meningitis.
3: Sorry, I'm being told it. The audience is telling me it was meningitis.
0: It's a hoax. They're all a
3: hoax. It's a hoax.
0: Yeah.
3: Okay, so what's gonna happen to my ex friend?
0: Well, probably there's lizard blood in his DNA now, so he'll probably be tracked by the government. You know, they'll be able to mind control him and whatnot. So it's just that sort of thing.
3: Okay, no, that's really good, actually.
1: Does he have superpowers?
0: No, it's not that sort of thing.
3: The audience is asking me if my ex friend is gonna have superpowers after this.
0: It's not that sort of thing, no.
3: Okay, so it's like negative superpowers?
0: Yeah, it's like a bad thing. Yeah.
3: Like duper powers?
0: Yeah, like pooper powers, like Dr. Poop, probably.
3: Yeah, it's like pooper powers. That's where I was trying to go.
1: Am I going
3: to
1: be Ben Simmons?
3: He's going to be more like Benson Boone.
0: Yeah, probably.
3: Oh, okay, I'm getting word from the audience. We want to hear your thoughts on the Superman movie that came out last year.
0: It was fantastic. I was in it.
3: Okay.
1: Were you Superman?
3: Did you play like a big part or?
0: Yeah, I was Batman.
3: Was it like, Batman versus Superman or?
0: No, I just showed up in the end credits scene.
3: Oh, okay. No, that's really good to hear. So you're a close personal friend of Robert Pattinson's is what you're saying?
0: Yeah. Yeah.
3: So you have his phone number, so can I have it or?
0: We'll talk after the show.
3: Okay.
0: Because I apologize.
3: The audience is asking me if you were Team Edward or Team Jacob.
0: Edward, obviously.
3: The correct answer. Thank you so much.
1: John or Gordon.
4: Oh.
3: The audience wants to know if you're Team LeBron or Team Jordan.
0: LeBron, it's not even close.
3: Okay, Messi or Ronaldo?
0: Messi.
3: Say the right answer.
1: Oh.
0: Messi.
2: That's my answer.
3: I honestly think that is the right answer. It's just not the answer that I like.
0: Guys, I apologize. I might have to cut you loose. I got to do an ad read.
3: Hey, feel free.
0: Yeah.
1: Guys, we do it?
0: Thank you so much. Thank you so much for tuning in. Thank you so much for calling. Enjoy the notebook.
3: Of course. I'll be sure to call again.
0: Yes.
3: All right. Have a good rest of your show.
0: Thank you, guys. Take care.
3: Bye-bye.
0: See ya. All right, guys. Here's an ad. Thank you so much for the caller. If you, much like them, want to call in and chat, have a little audience participation. Call in at 845-437-7178. But speaking of calling, alrighty, one second here. Rats. Okay, here we go. I read this last time. I'm going to read it again, mainly because I'm reminding myself to do this, but I think you guys should all come to it. Seems like it's going to be a good time. August 1st through the 2nd, 2026. At the MJN Convention Center in Poughkeepsie, New York, the Mid-Hudson Valley Comic-Con. 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Folks, I will be at that if you want to meet your favorite radio host, DJ Danger Zone. So that's something to look forward to. We're going to take a little interlude here and chuck on one of my favorites. Alrighty, one second. Folks, we're going to take a little interlude here. We are going to throw on this. This is one of my favorite songs right here. This is Sexy Ladies by Justin Timberlake.

All right, folks. That was Sexy Ladies by Justin Timberlake. Again, I think a great song. He puts a little old funk in there. Maybe the greatest artist of our generation, Justin Timberlake. Friend of the show, of course. Here's what I want to talk about. That was, again, Sexy Ladies off the album Future Sex Love Sounds. Justin Timberlake's hit sophomore feature from 2006, produced by Timbaland. So we're coming up on this is the 20th anniversary of that album. Wow. What a hit. That's what I want to talk about. The Avengers Doomsday trailer came out this week. I'm going to share my thoughts. You know what? I have the free air. I'm going to do it. I'm going to say it. It was kind of cool. I wanted to go in hating the trailer. And you know what? I think overall, objectively, it was bad. Like, I think the stuff they showed us means it's probably going to be a bad movie. But I dug it. It looks stupid. It looks fun. I'll start. We got a little glimpse at Robert Downey Jr. In his Doctor Doom voice. It's a little silly. He sounds a little like Arnold Schwarzenegger. It works on the level that, you know, he's doing the Eastern European accent, which I think Doom should have. It raises the question, why wouldn't you just cast an actual Eastern European actor to play Doctor Doom, right? Especially one of Romani heritage like, you know, Doctor Doom is. But we're here, we're in this situation now, and I think it sounds all right. The design is great. It looks exactly like what you'd want Doctor Doom to look like. Another thing I'll mention, the X-Men, I don't care. They look stupid. The only costume of the X-Men that looks good in this movie is Cyclops. It looks great. I'm excited to see James Marsden again. The other ones I could care less about. I

0: Now, Shang-Chi, of course, from 2021's smash hit film Shang-Chi and the Legend of the Ten Rings, one of the first Marvel movies post-COVID. Movie I quite enjoy. I think most people enjoyed it who saw it. Where's he been? We haven't seen him since that movie, even though I kind of thought he was one of the breakout stars of this new Marvel era. But now he's fighting Gambit from the X-Men, which is a pairing that doesn't has never existed. I don't think they've ever been in the, almost 100 years of Marvel history. I don't think they've ever been in a panel together. And now they're fighting, and that was like one of the focal points of the trailer. I don't care. I don't want to see those two fight. It looked cool, like there's some interesting things there, but I guess this whole thing is just it's a dilemma of like, does anyone care about Avengers Doomsday? Like, I think the movie will make money. I'll be there opening night because I'm a schmuck, but like, the trailer ends right with Thor. So the main character of this movie is seemingly Thor, and not any of the other Avengers that we've set up. Not the new Avengers from last year's Thunderbolts, which I think was the best Marvel movie in years. Not Sam Wilson, who's the new Captain America, or any of his Avengers. It seems like the main character is Thor. He's the one sort of narrating and taking us through the trailer, which I like Hemsworth as Thor. I think Hemsworth is great. I think he's actually a very underrated actor as well, and he's very fun to watch as Thor. He's also still in fantastic shape, but he was talking about how dangerous Doctor Doom is. You see a scene in the trailer where Thor swings Stormbreaker, his big axe, at Doctor Doom, and Doctor Doom blocks it with just one hand, with just two fingers. Oh, we're getting a call. Thank God. I don't know how much longer I could talk about this movie trailer, but let's answer this call. Welcome to Wellness Check. I'm your host, DJ Danger Zone. Welcome to the air.
1: Hey Roman, this is Amelia.
0: Hey Amelia, what's going on?
1: Not much. I want to give you some insight on why your guests might be late.
0: Yes, I heard there was a pipe burst at the powerhouse.
1: Yes, the powerhouse did explode today, so I think they're working on that.
0: I'm very sorry to hear that, and of course, I'm sorry to hear that my guest and anyone else is having to deal with that problem. I think that's very unfortunate, all in all.
1: Yeah, it's a big upset for the Poughkeepsie Theater community, but we persevere. We have some hashtags we're working on.
0: Oh, really? Is there? Please let me know how I can support those hashtags on social media, but also if there's any way I can support on air.
1: Oof, I'm not quick-witted enough for that one.
0: I see.
1: Hashtag we're working on. We're kind of going back to Hurricane Sandy. So,
0: yeah.
1: Oh gosh, I'm forgetting now. I'm making one. We will rebuild.
0: That's good.
1: And then it was, oh, build back better is the Hurricane Sandy
0: Oh,
1: one.
0: yes. Can I pitch you one?
1: Please.
0: We will power through, right? Because you bring in powerhouse, right?
1: That's perfect.
0: Something to think about, something to chew on there. But of course, not my job.
1: No, please. It's perfect. One other thing I want to bring up is, where are the sound effects? I requested this weeks ago.
0: I'm still working on getting the soundboard. I'll chat about that in a second with the people on air.
1: Oh, okay.
0: Yeah.
1: Okay. Well, I'll leave you to it.
0: Thank you.
1: I've already been on the show. I don't want to take more of your time.
0: No, of course. Thank you for the update. And again, please let us know any way we can support our local Poughkeepsie Theater.
1: Of course.
0: Of course.
1: Okay.
0: I'll see you soon, Amelia.
1: Bye.
0: All right. We had another caller in the meantime. We're just getting them in here. Welcome to Wellness Check. I'm your host, DJ Danger Zone. What brings you on the air?
2: Nothing in particular. I'm just here to, I was sent by a friend. He told me to come on here and just kind of talk things out, see what you guys want to talk about. I have no idea what the show's about, so.
0: Oh, that's beautiful. Would you care sharing your name on air?
2: Yeah, my name's Josh Trent.
0: Oh, Josh Trent, it's great to meet you.
2: Nice to meet you too.
0: What any advice you need, any help you need on tonight's episode of Wellness Check?
2: So, advice as in like health and wellness?
0: Yeah, any sort of health and wellness, mental wellness, anything like that, really.
2: How can I beat my goon addiction?
0: Oh, that's a tough one. That is a tough one. I mean,
2: because I have this weird problem where, like, every time I go out my front door,

0: and I see a dog, I kind of get in my head and I tense up and start getting a little bricked, and I don't really know what to do about that.
1: Yeah. Have you tried therapy?
0: I mean, I kind of gave in to the temptations a few times, but that didn't land me in a good spot. I have a few black eyes and stuff.
1: Yeah. I think there's nothing like therapy. I think talking to a licensed professional about this issue is about the best help you're going to get.
0: Are you sure?
1: I'm 100% sure.
0: Okay. Thank you.
1: Of course.
0: Bye-bye.
1: See ya. Well, folks, again, that's why we do this show, right? People need help. That's what it's for. If you need help, if you want to call in, 845-437-7178. Oh, yes, and Amelia reminded me of a good thing. I wanted to pitch a couple things to people on air right now. Maybe we don't have the most listeners tonight, but I'm going to pitch them anyway. A couple things I'm launching. I'd love to launch a Patreon because I realize I'd love to have like a soundboard for this, right? Like I'd love to be able to like press a button and do a big like or like yeah, you know what I mean? Something like that. I think it would really amplify the experience. And I was curious on that Patreon as well, and maybe we could have. Oh, I'm getting a call. All right. Welcome to the show. This is Wellness Check.
2: Welcome.
1: DJ Danger Zone, what brings you on this evening?
3: Hi, my name's Arnold, and I had an issue that I wanted to discuss.
1: Yeah, of course. What brings you on?
3: So, I think what I'm going through is I'm having this issue where it's like I'm trying to get my driver's license, but I'm just like really afraid.
1: Oh. Why are you afraid, Arnold?
3: Because I got into like a big car accident and I like destroyed my mom's car.
1: Oh, so you're doubting your capabilities?
3: Yeah, I don't know if it's for me. It's like every time I get behind the wheel, there's like a bunch of people around me who start like screaming, and it just seems really scary.
1: People are other cars screaming at you, or are people you're in the car with screaming at you?
3: I'm in the car with them screaming at me, mostly my mom, but also the other cars are honking at me.
1: And why is your mom screaming at you when you're in the car?
3: I like to keep the sunroof down, but she says that she's going to get a sunburn.
1: Oh. Well, you know, I think one solution to that, right, if she doesn't want to get a sunburn, maybe don't have a car with a sunroof, right? My car doesn't have a sunroof. I know a lot of cars that don't have sunroofs, you know, so...
3: Yeah.
1: That seems like an avoidable issue on her part.
3: Well, you know, it's like the last car didn't have a sunroof, but then I wrecked it.
1: So you turned into a drop top is what you're saying.
3: Yeah, kind of.
1: What do you think it is? Do you just get in your head when you're on the road, or what happens there?
3: I think it's maybe I play too many video games. Because I play a lot of Mario Kart, and that you can kind of do whatever you want, and I think I get kind of inspired.
1: So you think the road operates like a Mario Kart track?
3: Yeah, I kind of feel like video games are real life.
1: Are there any specific games that you feel like are more like they're in real life than others?
3: I mean, I guess like GTA is pretty realistic, but I'm not supposed to do the things you do in GTA.
1: Yeah, that's true. What about like have you ever done you know Fortnite?
3: Yeah.
1: What do you think Fortnite would be like in real life?
3: Oh, Fortnite in real life?
1: Yeah.
3: Wow. I mean, dad keeps the gun locked up, so I don't know about that one.
1: Yeah.
3: That's a chest that I don't know if I'm going to open.
1: Yeah.
3: But I can hear the little golden sound, and it's popping up on my radar.
1: That's like Fortnite in real life right there, I guess, yeah.
3: Yeah. But then dad comes around and it's like the little like footsteps emoji.
1: Well,
3: it's like circling around me.
1: Arnold, can I ask, where do you live?
3: I'm a Poughkeepsie local.
1: Okay. So it is useful to have a car in this area.
3: Yeah, incredibly, yeah.
1: Yeah. Huh. Well, I think there's no issue with just continuing to try. I think, you know, you need to get out of your head with that sort of thing, right? I think you need to realize that, you know, this isn't a game, this is real life. And I think just, you know, focus, take it slow at first. Maybe I think it seems like you also have a teaching issue here. People are putting you out on the open road. You should start driving around parking lots, cemeteries, you know, places
3: yeah.
1: where you can go slow.
3: I'm banned from the cemetery.
1: And why is that, Arnold?
3: You know, like P.T. Barnum?
1: From the movie The Greatest Showman.
3: Yeah.
1: Yeah.
3: Yeah, well, I was a big fan of the film. And apparently he's buried here. And then I was practicing driving, and then I got excited and I knocked over his headstone.
1: Well, there's maybe a service there, because I heard he was kind of a not great guy.
3: Yeah, he like didn't treat the elephants very well.
1: Yeah, yeah. You know, he in that movie, he's played by like a little kid, you know, at one point.
3: Yeah, it was this incredible actor. He blew me away. I think his name was like
1: Levi or something, right?
3: Yeah, I think it was like Levi Strabalus, I want to say.
1: Yeah, yeah. Great, great actor. Great actor. Great in that movie.
3: Really talented, yeah.
1: Yeah. So cool stuff there. Cool stuff there. Arnold, does that help? Does that give you what you need, or is there any...
3: Yeah, I think I need to be more brave like Levi when he auditioned for that movie.
1: Yes, exactly.
3: I think I need to have courage.
1: I completely agree.
3: And thank you, sir.
1: Just stay grounded, you know?
3: Yes, sir.
1: Yeah. Well.
3: Good night.
1: Good night. Good night. Well, folks, again, that's the type of help we specialize in. I hope Arnold can get on the road soon and really get to driving, because it is helpful to drive, right? And if anyone listening out there, you know, is scared to drive, just take the leap. Think about how many cars you see on the road every day. All those people had to learn how to drive, and some of them still don't know how to do it. So I think that just goes to show there's plenty of space. And if you're scared of getting in an accident, I've been in an accident before. It was scary, but, you know, you pick yourself up, you dust yourself off, and you move forward, right? You walk it off. I don't know. Oh, back to what I was saying before about the different things. Launching a Patreon, and then I'd love, you know, maybe we could have some feedback about the show. We could change the format up a little. I was playing with some formats. This could be a Howard Stern-style thing. You know, I could have a sidekick in here with me, a Robin Quivers, if you will, and maybe have different a crew of rotating hooligans I send out to do odd jobs, and I could have people call in as different characters and whatnot. That's a possibility. This could be a dating advice show. If that's something people would be interested in, if you need any dating advice, call in at 845-437-7178. Obviously, I'm very qualified to give that. I'm someone who's very successful in that regard. So obviously that's a very good thing there. This could be a sports show, honestly. I'd love to chop it up about, you know, what type of season Tyreek Hill's going to have this year, right? We'll leave it at that for now. But a lot of possibilities there. And if you have any ideas for what this show could look like, especially to fill the time better when I might be on air solo like this, please call in at 845-437-7178 there. Just a lot of interesting things going on.
2: Christ on a cross.
1: What else? Yeah, the Avengers Doomsday trailer was good. It wasn't good, but I had a good time watching it. What time is it? 8:56. You know what? I'm going to close it off a bit early tonight. Thank you guys for tuning in. I know it was a bit of an unconventional show. I'd like to give a shout out to our guest, Alex Berman, for holding it down at the Powerhouse, fixing that pipe. I hate to hear that happened. We give our love to the Powerhouse as a theater and as its crew. We hope they can lock it down and get that fixed and bring our local Poughkeepsie Theater back. It's one of our favorite spots. Much love to them. Much love to all of you. I hope you have a great rest of your week, a great rest of your evening. This has been 91.3 WVKR Poughkeepsie FM Independent Radio. Stay well, everyone. 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
1: That's right, baby. 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

know how nice it seems, just how much it really means. Hey, I see the moon and the moon is pale, and it look like they're taking some cat to jail. No, it's the moon is pale, and the sun is gone, and the steamboats are coming, and they're splashing in the garden.

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1: You say either and I say either. You say neither and I say neither. Either, either, neither, neither. Let's call the whole thing off. You like potato and I like potato. You like tomato and I like tomato. 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

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For we know we need each other so we better call the calling off. Let's call

0: If you like Ray Charles, say yeah.
1: Yeah.
0: I said, if you like Ray Charles, say yeah.
1: Yeah.
0: Well, I sure hope you like me.

0: Yeah. Thank you. Thank you. Wow. Oh, we're just warming up. We're just warming up.
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Yes, I said it, baby. 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
1: Because we create people like you and people of freedom that is threatened with justice. That's why I'm back. I owe this to my community. To again, people of freedom like KBB and other organizations who did great work standing for justice.
0: The head of Milwaukee's largest mosque is still at risk of deportation despite being freed last month from an ICE jail after 80 days. Salah Sarsour, a green card holder of over 30 years, born in the occupied West Bank, says he's targeted for his speech in support of Palestinian rights. He'll join us today from Wisconsin. Then Palestinian rights activist and Columbia University graduate student Mohsen Madawi. He's also facing deportation. A three-judge federal appeals panel has just overturned a lower court ruling that freed him from ICE detention last year just before his graduation.
2: This is not just my case, but it is a driving to a deep question about the heart of this country that is related to the Constitution. And the question that is at stake, do we believe in the rule of law according to the Constitution, or do we believe in the rule of whoever is in power?
0: Mohsen Madawi would join us from Vermont. And we speak to the Israeli-American genocide scholar, Omer Bartov. His latest warning: if the plans that are currently being elaborated for Gaza go forward, genocide may come to be seen by some nations as the legitimate and lucrative extension of politics by other means, unquote. All that and more coming up. Welcome to Democracy Now!, democracynow.org, The War and Peace Report. I'm Amy Goodman. The Republican-led House of Representatives has approved a $95 billion budget framework to fund the U.S. war in Iran while pressuring states to adopt new restrictions on voting. The framework outlines $73 billion in additional funding for war and intelligence gathering, $12 billion in farm aid, $10 billion for a fund aimed at incentivizing states to adopt four components of the Save America Act, including a voter ID requirement for in-person voting, millions of citizens who lack easy access to the bill's required forms of documentation could be at risk of disenfranchisement. The House approved the framework by a vote of 216 to 214. With all Democrats present casting votes in opposition. Three Democrats were absent or did not record a vote. This is Washington Congressmember Pramila Jayapal.
3: Months after Hegseth claimed victory, Iran continued to strike American assets in the Middle East, kill American service members, and close the Straits of Hormuz. The administration has clearly gotten us into a war that they have no clue how to get us out of. Americans deserve a clear strategy, not shifting explanations that change by the day. They deserve thoughtful diplomacy, not tweets like the one that the president just released today.
0: Congresswoman Jayapal was referring to Trump's Truth Social post, reading, quote, "From this point forward, anytime the Islamic Republic of Iran shoots at a ship in the Strait of Hormuz, whether it is be by missile, rocket, drone, or any other device or weapon, the United States will bomb and destroy one bridge or power plant, including those located next to or in the capital city of Tehran," the president wrote. Iran's foreign minister Abbas Araghchi responded on social media, quote, "Our defense doctrine is clear, eye for an eye. Any aggression against Iran, including our infrastructure, will compel a powerful and decisive response," unquote. The war of words came as the U.S. bombed Iran for a 12th consecutive night. Iranian officials reported a U.S. missile attack on a passenger terminal at a border crossing into Iraq killed two people and wounded 11 others. Separately, the U.S. struck sites across southern Iran, including Bushehr, Avaz, Jask, Andimeshk, and Sidik. Iran responded with fresh missile and drone attacks on Kuwait, Jordan, and Bahrain, where U.S. forces are based. Iran's Islamic Revolutionary Guard Corps announced it had stopped three oil tankers from passing through the Strait of Hormuz. It said in a statement one of the ships exploded and caught fire before the other two reversed course. Meanwhile, in Yemen, Iran-allied Houthi fighters announced they attacked two Saudi oil tankers in the Red Sea. A Saudi news agency later confirmed one ship was on fire. Oil prices climbed on the news to nearly $100 a barrel. Secretary of State Marco Rubio is defending President Trump's agreement to provide Saudi Arabia with a civilian nuclear program using U.S. technology. Rubio spoke on the sidelines of the ASEAN summit in the Philippines.
4: I'll let the agreement speak for itself. Suffice it to say that any agreement that we're going to make with any country in the world on civil nuclear energy is going to be one that will have safeguards in place to ensure that it can't be turned into a weapons program. And one of the best safeguards is to make sure that American technology and American companies are the ones that are involved in doing it.
0: The deal is likely worth tens of billions of dollars to U.S. nuclear energy companies like Westinghouse, whose reactors produce plutonium as a byproduct. Non-proliferation experts warn that waste could be reprocessed for use in nuclear warheads. James Acton of the Carnegie Endowment for International Peace wrote, quote, if true, this is tantamount to the United States giving up on non-proliferation, unquote. Here in New York, a federal judge has set a trial date of June 1st of next year for former Venezuelan President Nicolas Maduro and his wife Celia Flores, a former member of Venezuela's National Constituent Assembly. Maduro and his wife Flores were abducted by the U.S. military during a raid of their compound in Caracas, January. They appeared in a Manhattan courtroom on Wednesday where they denied charges of drug trafficking. Meanwhile, demonstrators gathered outside the courthouse protesting both for and against U.S. intervention in Venezuela.
5: The United States does not have the interests of the Venezuelan people in mind. All it wants is the oil. It wants the natural resources. That's all it's interested in.
0: More details are emerging about the fatal shooting of Lorenzo Salgado Araujo by ICE agents in Houston, Texas, July 7th. According to the written statements of two witnesses who were in the van when he was shot dead, two unmarked vehicles struck them from behind and the side, forcing their vehicle to come to a halt. Daniel Torrado Pantoja, a passenger in the back of the van, said, quote, Lorenzo had come to a full stop while the agents fired, unquote. Jose Trinidad Rojas Pliego, who was also in the back of the van, confirmed the account saying, quote, when Lorenzo stopped the van, the officer shot him anyway, unquote. Lorenzo Salgado Araujo was an immigrant from Mexico who'd lived in the United States for 30 years. He's the father of three sons who are all U.S. citizens. The Miami Herald reports a 28-year-old Mexican national killed during an encounter with ICE last week was in the United States on a tourist visa and had arrived in Florida just 2 days before his death. Juan Jairo Coronia Duran had traveled from Guanajuato, Mexico, to Atlanta in June to visit family and friends before visiting Florida for a beach holiday. He was killed by a semi-truck while fleeing immigration officials after they approached him at a gas station near St. Augustine. Coronia Duran is among four ICE-related deaths that occurred in less than 1 week. On Capitol Hill, Democrats on the House Homeland Security Committee Wednesday pressed ICE officials about body cameras, vehicle stops, and training in the wake of ICE-related killings of immigrants. The public hearing came after ICE officials told lawmakers in a closed-door briefing that there have been 56 complaints of excessive force against ICE agents. 32 were cleared, with just one ICE agent referred for disciplinary action. This is Democratic Congressmember Jamie Raskin.
6: Since the administration took office, more than 50 people have died in ICE custody. More have died in custody in 2025 than in any year in the last two decades. The rate of death in ICE custody is spiking because the conditions are simply worse than they've ever been before. ICE and DHS traffic in lawless violence, propaganda, and disinformation to mask all the corruption and cruelty which are the daily bread of the system.
0: In Madison, Wisconsin, protests erupted Wednesday after local police shot dead a black man, in broad daylight and in front of witnesses. The shooting occurred early in the afternoon of Madison's Marquette neighborhood, just 2 miles from the state capitol. Police say they were responding to a report of a person allegedly checking parked vehicles when they confronted the man on his bicycle, who later fled the scene. After they tracked him down, an armed struggle ensued when the man allegedly pulled out a knife and attacked an officer. Bystander video shows officers struggling with the man before he's tasered and kicked to the ground and held down with his knee. An officer then fires his gun at the man at close range. Urban Triage and Madison-based Black community advocacy group said, quote, another black man is dead on a Madison street, and our community watched him die before we even knew his name. That's the cruelty of state violence, they said. In Italy, protests erupted after the death of a Moroccan-born man in police custody. Abdurrahim Fakir, a 42-year-old immigrant business owner, was pinned to the ground by police, and his last moments were captured and circulated widely on social media. The footage shows two officers holding him down as he screams for help in Italian. A third man holds his feet as he's bound. Fakir continues screaming until he is unconscious. Police in Bologna said dozens of officers were injured and 6 vehicles were damaged after the protests as demonstrators vandalized shop windows and set dumpsters on fire. This is Fakir's niece.
7: We will continue to demand the truth for him and for our family so that no one else ever has to go through what he went through. Thank you all from the bottom of my heart. Thank you.
0: In the United States, the Republican-led House Ways and Means Committee has subpoenaed Breakthrough News, demanding the independent online news outlet hand over internal communications and financial records. Breakthrough News says it's being targeted over its coverage of U.S. mass deportations, ICE abuses, Cuba and Palestine solidarity, and U.S. foreign policy. Breakthrough News has launched a fundraiser to pay for legal expenses. In a statement, it said, quote, for years, Republican lawmakers have painted a target on our backs, falsely claiming our political views and reporting are part of some foreign plot, unquote. And New York City Mayor Zoran Mamdani announced he does not have the authority to arrest Israeli Prime Minister Benjamin Netanyahu when he arrives in New York to attend the UN General Assembly in September. Instead, the mayor urged federal authorities to enforce an ICC arrest warrant for the Israeli leader. This is Mayor Mamdani in a video.
8: As I've said, I agree with the ICC that Benjamin Netanyahu should be arrested and tried for his crimes, as I do for anyone else charged by the ICC. My administration has reviewed every avenue available under applicable law to determine whether New York City could execute the International Criminal Court's arrest warrant if Benjamin Netanyahu came here. It is clear that we do not have the independent legal authority to enforce this warrant. The federal government, however, does, and I call on them to join the ICC and execute this warrant.
0: Mayor Mamdani's video has been viewed on X more than 80 million times. Later in the broadcast, we will speak with the Israeli-born genocide scholar Omer Bartov. And those are some of the headlines. This is Democracy Now!, democracynow.org, The War and Peace Report. I'm Amy Goodman.
9: And I'm Nermeen Sheikh. Welcome to our listeners and viewers across the country and around the world. On March 30th, on a morning like any other in my hometown of Milwaukee, a man in plain clothes emerged from a car speeding toward me, a handgun visible at his side, and asked, "Are you Salah Sarsour?" Within minutes, nearly a dozen cars and some 20 agents, masked, plain clothes, one flashing a U.S. Immigration and Customs Enforcement badge, converged on me and informed me that I was under arrest. These are the words of Salah Sarsour, president of the Milwaukee Islamic Society, published by USA earlier this week. Sarsour, who is Palestinian, has been in a protracted deportation battle since that day, despite being a legal permanent resident of the United States for over 30 years. Following his arrest, Sarsour was detained in an ICE jail for 80 days. Sarsour's lawyers say he's being targeted for deportation by the federal government over his advocacy for Palestinian human rights. rights. Attorneys for DHS, the Department of Homeland Security, are claiming Sarsour was arrested for allegedly lying on his 1993 green card application about a conviction in Israeli military courts when he was a teenager in the occupied West Bank. In June, a district judge, appointed by President Trump, agreed with Sarsour's attorneys, saying they had, quote, presented a substantial claim of First Amendment retaliation and that Sarsour's detention was unlawful. He was released and reunited with his family, which includes 6 children and 9 grandchildren, all of whom are U.S. citizens.
0: But that ruling has no bearing on his deportation case. On Wednesday, a federal immigration judge heard arguments in deportation proceedings for Salah Sarsour. Those proceedings continue next week. In a USA Today op-ed, Salah Sarsour wrote, quote, as a national leader supporting some of the largest and longest standing grassroots organizations for Palestinian rights, my arrest marked a serious escalation in the Trump administration's repression agenda. This is not just an attack against me and others working for Palestinian freedom. It's an attempt to dismantle the very values we profess as a nation. For more, we go to Wisconsin, where we're joined by Salah Sarsour himself. Thanks so much for being with us. When we were in Milwaukee on Mother's Day, one person after another came up to us to say, do you know about Salah Sarsour? You had been jailed for more than a month at that point. Can you describe further what happened to you, how you were approached, and what your detention was like?
10: Good morning. Thank you very much for having me this morning with you guys. I really appreciate that. Actually, as you mentioned in your report, in March 30th, it was the day when I was very surprised when ICE agents came toward me with guns and they asked to arrest me in that day. And they took me immediately to Chicago, then to Indiana facility. And that day, by the way, this morning, I was supposed to take my mom to her doctor appointment. And I honestly, I thought they are mistaken. They just... They're supposed to take someone else, and they came toward me. But unfortunately, after a while, I felt like I was targeted, as you mentioned in the report, because my activism and because I'm standing with just causes, and I'm practicing my free speech. And I felt the Trump administration targeting me for that.
9: And Salah, could you just lay out what exactly is the U.S. government alleging?
10: Actually, they came after me for some very old accusations. Even the federal judge clearly released me from all those accusations. It's just like, again, as I mentioned, it just like it was a very tough experience and a kind of a bad memory journey with the ICE detention for no reason but my activism and my free of speech. And I really felt like if it happened to me, it could happen to anyone because, as you mentioned even in your report, I'm a businessman, family man, someone who build bridges with faiths and other communities and working to build a society. So I was asking all the time why the government targets me and why I'm here in this inmate facility in Indiana. There is no reason for that.
9: And you also wrote, Salah, in your USA Today piece, quote, aspects of my confinement were hauntingly reminiscent of my experience growing up under a brutal Israeli military occupation in the West Bank, where we became accustomed to violent, humiliating treatment at the hands of Israeli soldiers. As a child of 15, I was imprisoned for 2 years on charges that included throwing stones and was subjected to intimidation, coercive interrogation tactics, and threats of rape. So could you elaborate on that and the fact that you felt this was reminiscent to your time in Israeli custody, your time here in ICE detention?
10: Yes, actually, in ICE detention, as you mentioned, it brought to me this bad memories when my childhood, when I was under the Israeli, actually military occupation and Israeli military rules in Palestine, in West Bank. So I never thought in my life that I will see such facility in the United States here. With all this kind of bad treatment. So immediately, as I mentioned, it brought me this memories, what I went through as a child when they arrested me from my house, when the Israeli soldiers came and arrested me and make me go through 2 years at least in a prison for one reason, that I'm a Palestinian, that's all.
0: And you also talk about what you had to sign when you were held. You were held for almost 2 years by the Israeli authorities when you were a teenager?
10: Yes, I went through two experiences in prison in Palestine, one of them 2 years, actually. And this not only me. As you know, as Palestinian, we live under Israeli occupation, military occupation, and there is no equal rights there. So thousands and thousands of Palestinian children, they went through this experience, actually.
0: When I was in Milwaukee, as I mentioned, in May, I spoke to Jody Melamed, a member of Jewish Voice for Peace Milwaukee. She talked about how many in the Jewish community organized for your release. This is what she said.
11: As Jewish Voice for Peace, we know him to be an amazing human being, a doer of mitzvahs. He's like the papa bear of our Palestinian solidarity movement. We love him. We need him back. His case also represents Jews really standing against the weaponizing of the immigration system in the name of anti-Semitism. We have 8,000 signatures on Bend the Ark letter. We have hundreds of signatures from Wisconsin Jews. So Jews for whom the red line is the First Amendment are really coming together, and we're going to have a big vigil for him.
0: So that was Jody Melamed of Jewish Voice for Peace, Milwaukee. When you got out of ICE detention, you thanked, among others, JVP, Jewish Voice for Peace. You also greeted your newest grandchild, who was born while you were jailed. You're the father of six, grandfather of nine. Can you talk about what the solidarity meant and what it meant to be apart from your family?
10: I mean, thanks God, there is many great people, people of values, like Jewish Voice of Peace, other people of faith, Christian, Muslims, Jewish, who works together like always to stand with justice. And this means a lot to me, and especially for someone who's going through an unjust situation. And as you mentioned, like I'm a family man. Living with my children, and all my children, by the way, my six children, they finished colleges here in Wisconsin. And I have nine grandchildren. All of them are American citizens. I have my mother, she's 85 years old. She really needs me for her support, daily support. So someone living this kind of life, I never imagined myself living like in a prison in the States. It was never like even an idea in my mind to think about it. And as you mentioned, like my daughter Sundus, actually, she had my number nine grandchildren, which is her fourth child, coming while I was in Indiana prison. And it was a very difficult timing for me, actually.
9: So, Salah, can you explain what comes next now?
10: I mean, first of all, I really like to thank all media outlets and all community members, leaders, organizations, people of faith, people of values, who standing with me, and this what give me support. And this make me continue the fight to stay with my family, with my children, with people I love. So I have a great, actually, legal team who's working hard to keep me here and to win this fight. And I have a big hope after the federal judge actually released me from the prison. And clearly he highlighted that, as you mentioned, I'm a community person, a family person, a legal resident since 32 years, someone who stands with just causes. And he highlighted my freedom of speech. So this give me hope in the system, and this give me hope that I will go through like a fair treatment, and it will end me free and back working to my family and my community who relies on me.
0: Well, Salah Sassour, we will continue to follow your case, president of the Islamic Society of Milwaukee, the largest mosque community in Wisconsin, and a national board member of American Muslims for Palestine. We'll link to your op-ed in USA Today, headlined, ICE Detain Me for 80 Days. America's silence is no longer an option. Coming up, Palestinian rights activist, Columbia University graduate student Mohsen Madawi. He is also facing deportation. A three-judge federal appeals panel has just overturned a lower court ruling that freed him from ICE detention last year, just before his Columbia graduation. Stay with us.

0: Inside My Head by Sov the Second from Boise, Idaho. This is Democracy Now!, democracynow.org, The War and Peace Report. I'm Amy Goodman with Nermeen Sheikh.
1: We turn now to the case of another Palestinian green card holder, an activist born under Israeli occupation, who's also at risk of deportation from the U.S. after speaking out for Palestinian human rights. Mohsen Madawi is a Columbia University graduate student. Last year, masked and hooded ICE agents detained him when he appeared for what he believed would be a final naturalization interview in Vermont. He was held for 16 days before a judge ordered his release. Then, on Tuesday, a three-judge federal appeals panel overturned the lower court ruling that had freed Madawi from ICE custody. The ruling comes 2 months after the U.S. Board of Immigration Appeals reinstated deportation proceedings against him.
0: After his release from ICE custody last year, Mohsen Madawi returned to Columbia University and graduated with a bachelor's degree in philosophy. He's now a graduate student at Columbia. In addition to his Palestine advocacy, Mohsen is also the former president of Columbia University's Buddhist Association. Mohsen Madawi joins us now from Vermont, and we're joined by Nathan Fried Wessler, deputy director of the ACLU's Speech, Privacy, and Technology Project, one of the legal team representing Mohsen. We welcome you both to Democracy Now! Mohsen, if you could start off by sharing your reaction to the three-judge panel overturning a lower court ruling that you should be freed from detention. The judge at the time who freed you was defiant, especially when the federal government threatened to arrest you if you crossed state lines, that you had to go come back to New York to graduate from Columbia. And he said you should be not only allowed to graduate, but talk to anyone you wanted to, etc. But now a federal judge ruling has overturned that decision.
2: Good morning, Amy, Nermeen, and to your audience. This decision is very disappointing and, on a personal level, heart-wrenching because I put my trust in the court and I continue to believe in the legal and in the court system in America. Nevertheless, I feel still hopeful, optimistic, and resolved and determined to achieve justice for myself and for millions of people in this country, whether if they are green card holders or students, international students, whose this action actually is chilling their speech and creating more fear among the community that they know that the government can punish them and arrest them, detain them, and deport them possibly. Just because the government disagree with their speech. And this is what I'm fighting for. I'm fighting for justice, to be able to speak my truth, and to be able to say, stop the ongoing genocide against my people. Enough is enough. Palestinian people deserve to have safety, freedom, and equal rights between the river and the sea. And this government is trying to silence me, targeting me, like what we heard from Brother Salah Sarsour. Also, solidarity to him.
1: So, Nathan Fried Wessler, you are on Mohsen's legal team. If you could talk about what this ruling means and explain what a habeas petition is.
3: Yeah, habeas petition is one of the oldest forms of legal process we have. It dates from the 1200s in England as a way to give judges the power to release people from unjust or unconstitutional or illegal detention. Immediately after Mohsen was seized by immigration agents last year, his legal team filed a writ of habeas corpus in federal court. And within just a couple of weeks, a federal judge looked at the case and ordered him released, saying that there was strong reason to believe that this detention was in violation of his First Amendment rights. That's critical because otherwise what the government wants is to be able to hold people, non-citizens, in immigration detention facilities for months or years while the very slow immigration court process plays out, to silence people by putting them behind bars just because the Secretary of State or some other high-level official doesn't like what they say. That is just textbook censorship, and the First Amendment doesn't allow it. And it's critical that judges have the power to get people out of jail in that situation. And unfortunately, this panel of an appeals court this week overturned the district court judge's ruling and said that actually federal court judges do not have the power to let people out of detention in this circumstance. Instead, Mohsen and people like him are supposed to go to immigration court before judges who aren't actually independent judges. They're employees of the executive branch in a process that takes a very long time.
0: You mean immigration judges?
3: Immigration judges are, right? Go through that process, and then at the end of that process, finally see a federal judge and make your First Amendment arguments. That's just not tenable in a democracy. There's no way to get back the time that someone has spent locked up in prison in retaliation for their speech.
1: And if you could talk about, you mentioned the Secretary of State Rubio's memo last year. If you could explain what specifically it said and what section of the Immigration and Nationality Act it relied on.
3: Yeah, there's an old section of federal immigration law that gives the government the power to exclude or deport people who are posing a serious threat to American foreign policy. And that's what the Secretary of State invoked as to Mohsen. But he invoked it based solely on Mohsen's lawful speech. This two-page memo that the Secretary of State signed makes that very clear. It's only based on his lawful speech, his advocacy as a student at Columbia University about the rights of Palestinians and justice in Palestine. That cannot stand next to the First Amendment to the Constitution, which protects everybody's freedom of speech, including non-citizens. If you're in the country, you are protected.
1: So in other words, that is that explicitly in the Constitution that First Amendment rights are granted also simply to people who live in the U.S. or people who are U.S. green card holders or people who hold visas?
3: The First Amendment protects the right of the people, not U.S. citizens. And federal courts, including the Supreme Court, going back well into the last century, have said over and over that that includes non-citizens. And Mohsen has been a lawful permanent resident, a green card holder, for more than a decade. Right? He is deeply rooted in the United States. If there's anyone who deserves the protections of this part of the Constitution, it's someone like Mohsen, who's part of the community, who's adding his voice to vital debates of the day.
0: And Mohsen Madawi, can you talk about the day you were taken? When you were you were beyond green card holder. You were going for final approval to become a U.S. citizen. Can you talk about the day you were called to Vermont and you appeared for that final naturalization interview and what happened to you there?
2: This is the message that the government is trying to send to everyone who's considering to become a citizen. That after you believe in the Constitution and the promise that it has, and when you say, I believe that I want to belong to this country, this is the community that I have been in for a while, I rooted here, I created life here, and I decided to apply for my citizenship, to become a citizen of this country. And when I was asked if I'm willing to protect and defend the Constitution of this country, by the end of my interview, I was handcuffed, detained, and thrown in prison just because I spoke up for Palestine. Now, what is ironic is I am still holding up the pledge that I did not take, because everything I am doing right now, fighting in the courts, I'm not fighting only for myself and for my freedom. I'm fighting because I believe in the Constitution of this country, because I believe that the First Amendment is called and named the First Amendment for a reason. It's not the second, it's not the third. It protects the pillars of democracy to be able to express yourself, the freedom of expression. And as Nate has mentioned, I was tested on basically a questionnaire that's provided by the immigration branch. And one of the questions on those tests was who has the right to the First Amendment, and it is stated there and still there. I checked it out the other time, and it says everybody in this country. But this is not the only dangerous thing, Amy. I think what I shared is this is a legal error. I'm going to share a bit why. Because in the Declaration of the Independence of this country, what they say, the right that all men are created equal and they have the right to life, liberty, and pursuit of happiness. What is the right to liberty? Is exactly against what is happening right now, which is unjust detention and targeting of me. And also think of the other DNA, something baked in the constitution of this country, which is what Alexander Hamilton established. We're talking 1788, Article 78, and it's creating separation between the branches of the judicial branch and the executive branch to prevent abuse of power. What the government is doing right now, abusing the system of immigration, and we saw that evident. The judge who dismissed my case back, I believe, in March, was fired by the executive branch. And they see all of these abuses that are taking place. So this is why it's dangerous. And the last point I want to drive here is habeas corpus itself is also in the Constitution. If you check Article 1, Section 9, habeas corpus is there to protect constitutional rights such as this one. So this decision is undermining the basic freedoms here, and if they can do it to me, if they can intimidate me, detain me, put me in deportation, throw me in prison, they can do it to anybody in this country. And this is, again, connecting injustice in this country and injustice in Palestine. It's the same fight. They're trying to create different tiers of rights.
0: I want to quickly ask, you were former president of the Columbia Buddhist Association, Columbia undergrad. When you walked across the graduation line on the stage, we were covering you, your class, many stood up and gave you a standing ovation as you walked across the stage. Has Columbia spoken up for you?
2: I think that Colombia has it needs like it's in a situation of unconscious existence in terms of administration. Not only that, the community that knew me acknowledged my contribution and acknowledged Palestinian rights. That's why thousands of students at Colombia has protested for Palestinian rights. But also the majority of this country right now sympathize with Palestine and don't want to support the Israeli genocide and apartheid. So Colombia has not supported me in any way possible. And not only Colombia, but also the mayor of New York City, who it's heartwarming to see that he's standing against Netanyahu and advocating for his arrest. But at the same time, he has not shared anything about my case. This decision was issued in New York City in the Second Circuit to a New York resident. And according to Zohran Mamdani, anyone who lives in New York is a New Yorker and deserves to be free and to live there. And I haven't heard anything from him. I hope that we can hear something from him about this.
0: I wanted to also ask Nathan Fried-Wessler, the three-judge panel that ruled 3-0 to overturn the judge's decision who released Mohsen. The lead attorney is Deborah Livingston. She is a member of the Columbia Law School Factory. She's a law professor at Mohsen's university. Your thoughts on this?
3: Well, I think she and the other two members of the panel had just an incredibly crabbed, narrow understanding of the First Amendment and the right of habeas corpus. This case is not over. We'll be taking it to the full Second Circuit. That was a three-judge panel. The full set of judges can overturn that. That's right. And we'll be going there to make our arguments yet again that without robust access to the federal courts, when you've been thrown in jail in retaliation for your First Amendment rights, we just cannot have a functioning constitutional system. The judges who ruled this week gave that set of important principles incredibly short shrift, and that's not the end of the story. And I think it's important to acknowledge, too, that, you know, first, the federal government came for people speaking out about Palestine, but that's not where it's ended, and that's not where it's going to end. Just a few weeks ago, we learned about a man named Beto Corral, a Colombian immigrant, an asylum seeker, who was thrown into immigration detention because the Secretary of State didn't like that he was criticizing a right-wing presidential candidate in Colombia. There's going to be no end to the kinds of retaliation against protected core First Amendment political advocacy and speech if the courts don't shut it down now.
1: And Mohsen, just to go back to something that you mentioned earlier, I mean, your family is still living in a refugee camp in the West Bank, and you've drawn an analogy between what's happening to you in the U.S. and what Israel does to Palestinians when they speak up. If you could elaborate on that, and also the fact when this deportation order was given, you were not going to be deported back to Palestine, but to Jordan.
2: That's right, Nermeen, and thank you for the question. My family still lives under the apartheid system in the West Bank, in a refugee camp where I was born and raised as a third generation. To this day, since 1948, my family are not only denied their right of return to their lands, but also they are denied their basic human rights. I lost a number of family members, and I'm talking since October 7th, four cousins in the West Bank. And in the second intifada, I lost my uncle and my two other cousins. I lost my best friend in front of my eyes. And people are still suffering on a daily basis. The settler attacks are intensifying, the military violent occupation. And we heard from Salah Sarsour, who's roughly the age of my father, so I can imagine my father in his shoes. And to confirm his experience, my father and all of my uncles and most of our male neighbors in the refugee camp were arrested when they were teenagers and kids by the Israeli occupation. So what is this government doing right now and this administration? One, they are continuing to support the genocide and the apartheid system that Israel is imposing on the Palestinian people. Two, they are coming after everybody who is trying to speak up here for Palestinian rights. And three, they are denying my own identity when the immigration judge issued a deportation order, a final order of deportation. They did not even acknowledge my identity as a Palestinian. And they said he should be deported to Jordan, that I have no connection to Jordan whatsoever, except that I traveled to Jordan to come to the United States for the first time in my life, and it was when it Reb, and that's it. But I want to share to the audience and to everyone, I can be Palestinian, and I will continue to root myself in my Palestinian identity, and I am proud of it. And I can still strive and want to become an American, as much as I feel rooted here in Vermont. We're like, I call it, we are like the hemlock trees here. The communities are interconnected, and Vermonters are sweet as the sap of the maple syrup. So what I want to share with you that my identity is not for negotiation, and I will continue to speak up because my family in the West Bank and in Gaza still suffering, and they are in dear need for healing from all of the trauma and pain that the Israeli occupation has caused them.
0: Mohsen Madawi, we want to thank you for being with us. We'll continue to follow your case. Columbia University graduate student, Palestinian activist, and Nathan Fried Wessler, deputy director of ACLU's Speech, Privacy, and Technology Project. Coming up, the Israeli-American genocide scholar, Omer Bartov. Stay with us.

0: When first unto this country, Nora Brown and Stephanie Coleman. This is Democracy Now!, democracynow.org. I'm Amy Goodman with Nermeen Sheikh.
1: New York City Mayor Zohran Mamdani has announced that he does not have legal authority to arrest Israeli Prime Minister Benjamin Netanyahu when he arrives in New York to attend the UN General Assembly in September. But Mamdani is urging federal authorities to enforce the ICC arrest warrant for the Israeli leader. On Tuesday, Mamdani released a short video that has since gone viral with over 80 million views on X.
2: Benjamin Netanyahu is a war criminal, the architect of a horrific genocide against the Palestinian people. He is responsible for the killing of more than 73,000 people, for the maiming of tens of thousands of children as those who survive undergo amputation without anesthesia, for the targeting of neonatal hospitals and maternity care centers, denying newborns even the chance to live, for the countless people he starved.

0: should recognize the devastation he has wrought and understand that he belongs before a court of law. As I've said, I agree with the ICC that Benjamin Netanyahu should be arrested and tried for his crimes, as I do for anyone else charged by the ICC. My administration has reviewed every avenue available under applicable law to determine whether New York City could execute the International Criminal Court's arrest warrant if Benjamin Netanyahu came here. It is clear that we do not have the independent legal authority to enforce this warrant. The federal government, however, does, and I call on them to join the ICC and execute this warrant. And I want to be equally clear. Benjamin Netanyahu is not welcome in New York City, nor is any other war criminal at large. While we cannot end the genocide on our own, we can decide whether our silence will become another weapon, and we can examine every tool we have to defend the humanity and dignity of all people. That is my commitment to you.
1: That was New York City Mayor Zohran Mamdani in a video he released on Tuesday night. It has since been viewed more than 80 million times on X alone. We're joined right now by Omer Bartov, Dean's Professor of Holocaust and Genocide Studies at Brown University. Born in Israel, has been described by the U.S. Holocaust Memorial Museum as one of the world's leading specialists on the subject of genocide. Professor Bartov has written a new essay for the New York Times headlined, "I'm a Scholar of Genocide. We're entering a terrifying new era." Last year, he wrote a New York Times op-ed headlined, "I'm a genocide scholar. I know it when I see it." Professor Bartov, welcome back to Democracy Now! Today from Lisbon, Portugal. Can you start off by responding to Mayor Mamdani investigating whether he could arrest Prime Minister Netanyahu based on the warrant for his arrest of the International Criminal Court, and then explain your piece that you just wrote in the New York Times, headlined, "I'm a Scholar of Genocide. We're entering a terrifying new era."
2: Hi, Amy, and thank you for having me again. Look, what Mayor Mamdani said is precisely the right thing. First of all, Benjamin Netanyahu has been charged with war crimes and crimes against humanity. There's a warrant for his arrest, and he's been flying freely back and forth to the United States and visiting the White House. Now, we know, of course, that the United States is actually, United States government has actually been trying to undermine the International Criminal Court, the ICC. So we can't really expect that the current American administration will arrest Netanyahu. But it is very important for a major figure such as Mayor Mamdani to say what he said, and I greatly applaud him for it. As for what I wrote, what troubles me deeply, and that, of course, does not include your program, but in general, is that we have sort of taken our eyes off what is happening in Gaza and what the future of Gaza is. What troubles me is that Gaza is providing now an example not only of how you carry out genocide, but what is the future of genocide. And what I describe in this piece is that whether the plans that President Trump outlined, these 20 points, the creation of an ideal of a utopian city in Gaza, actually implemented or not, what we see now is a future of genocide where not only are people not being brought to account, people obviously like Benjamin Netanyahu and many of the people surrounding him, including Yoav Gallant, who is the other former Israeli Minister of Defense, who is also has a warrant for his arrest from the ICC, but that those countries, first of all, Israel, that carried out the genocide in Gaza and continues killing people there on a daily basis, and the countries that facilitated that, Israel's allies, both European allies and the United States, that not only provided Israel with impunity, but also supported it economically and militarily and politically, that those countries not only will never be accountable.

0: responsible for that, but also that there were profits from this, that we will see potentially that something will be created in Gaza which would be good for Israel, potentially good for Arab states that would support this new ideal city, good for European countries that will maintain their position in the Middle East, good for the United States, good for real estate moguls who will invest and profit from this venture. And the only people who were the victims of that genocide will continue being victimized by it, potentially being those who will build that ideal city and then serve the rich and famous who will inhabit it.
1: And indeed, Professor Bartov, you write in the piece that genocide may then come to seem by some nations as the legitimate and lucrative extension of politics by other means. But I'd like you to elaborate on the historical examples you give of genocides, those in which the victims have come out, have, so to speak, won, and those in which the perpetrators have won. One in the case of the Herero people in Southwest Africa, and the Germans Germany's attempt to exterminate them, and then what happened following the Second World War with the genocide of the Jews of Europe.
0: Right. So what I write in the piece is that historically, at least in the case of modern genocide, starting in the 20th century, genocide usually ends in one of two ways. Either the genocide, the perpetrators accomplish their goal. And the other is that they're stopped. And usually they're stopped because of military intervention, not just because they want to. Now, until 1945, some of the major genocide that occurred in the first part of the 20th century, the German genocide of the Herero and German Southwest Africa, now Namibia, in 1904, the genocide of the Armenians that began in 1915 by the Ottoman Empire during World War I, there was no mechanism for accountability. And so the countries that carried out these genocides, first of all, killed and then inherited, that is, actually profited from the killing, and were never brought to account. There were some feeble attempts to do that with the Ottoman Empire after World War I, but they failed. And what the international community decided after 1945, in light of the Holocaust and other horrendous crimes carried out by Nazi Germany, was to set up a system that would prevent that kind of lack of accountability. Part of that system was the Genocide Convention of 1948. Now, that is not to say that there were not many genocides thereafter. Obviously, there were. But in most of the genocides that occurred, some kind of system kicked into place, especially after the fall of the Soviet Union. In the case of the genocide in the former Yugoslavia, in the case of the genocide in Rwanda, where at least some people were brought to account, and it was no longer possible to deny, as Germany had denied the genocide in Southwest Africa, and as Turkey continues to deny to this day the genocide in Armenia, it was no longer possible to deny that. And what we see now is that the denial of what Israel has done is ubiquitous, because there is no mechanism that kicks into place. The mechanism exists, but it hasn't been activated to actually bring people to account. If you don't bring people to account, you're sliding back precisely into what the international community tried to prevent after 1945.
1: Professor Bartov, before we conclude, if you could just explain why you think increasing opposition to Israel in the U.S. across many demographics is not going to make a difference in terms of Israel being held to account.
0: Well, look, I don't know that it will make a difference. It may make a difference, but we may have to wait until the next presidential election. I actually think that a public opinion in the United States has been shifting both on the left and on the right for different reasons. And it's not impossible to think that a new American administration, whether Republican or Democratic, will have a different politics vis-a-vis Israel after the next election. However, that's a long way away. And what we are looking at now is an attempt to finalize this, to make people forget what happened in Gaza and to make them think that there is a bright future ahead and we don't need to think about the horrors that occur there and continue occurring. I'll just say that, you know, on July 20th, on July 20th, there was an editorial in Haaretz which indicated that 1,114 people were killed since the ceasefire in Gaza, including 275 children. So the killing continues there, and it's time to put an end to it.
2: And we have to leave it there. Brown University professor Omer Batov, leading scholar in Holocaust and genocide studies. That does it for our show. I'm Amy Goodman with Nermeen Sheikh.

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4 o'clock in the morning. I see you finally made it back. Yes, those are my bags in the corner, and every one of them is packed. Now, I've tried to treat you right and give you the things you've always wanted, but nothing seems to work. So I guess I'm gonna have to make just like Isaac Hayes, baby. Walk on by. But before I go, there's something I wanna tell you, and it comes from the bottom of my heart.

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Hello. May I speak to Barbara? Barbara, this is Shirley. You might not know who I am, but the reason I'm calling you is because I was going through my old man's pockets this morning, and I just happened to find your name and number. So woman to woman, I don't think it's being any more than fair than to call you and let you know where I'm coming from. Now, Barbara, I don't know how you're gonna take this, but whether you be cool or come out of a bag on me, you see, it really doesn't make any difference. But it's only fair that I let you know that the man you're in love with, he's mine. From the top of his head to the bottom of his feet, the bed he sleeps in, and every piece of food he eats. 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The clothes on his back, I buy them. The car he drives, I pay the note every month. So I'm telling you these things to let you know how much I love that man. Woman to woman, I think.

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Somebody, please come and get me out of this mess. 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Caught up in a love triangle. Shawty, oh, she treats me so mean.

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0: this train is going uptown.
1: Yeah, mama, but you wanna get down.
0: What you mean get down?
1: Down means hang around.
0: What you
1: mean? I'm the one.
0: Oh yeah. What makes you think you the one?
1: I'm the one because I was here first. I'm the seventh son.
0: All right, then that's a good answer. 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
1: Well, well, well, folks, it is 4 p.m. You're tuning in to 91.3 WVKR-FM, independent radio broadcast live from Vassar College in Poughkeepsie, New York. Before we start, a PSA, and one that's actually relevant to the theme of this show. New York State encourages honey producers to join the New York State Grown and Certified Program and Beekeeper Registration to ensure honeybee health. During National Pollinator Week, New York State Agriculture Commissioner Richard A. Ball today highlighted the many actions that the state has taken to promote and protect pollinator health across New York, including encouraging honey producers across the state to join the New York State Grown and Certified Program. Pollinator services are estimated to contribute to the production of 469.8 million worth of crops grown in New York and add $29 billion in value to crop production nationally each year. New York's ability to produce crops such as apples, cherries, strawberries, pumpkins, and squash relies heavily on the presence of pollinators. That's a euphemism. When they say heavily, they mean they need bees or they are S-O-L. For more than a decade, New York State has worked to promote honeybee health and better protect pollinators statewide, including certifying honey producers in the New York State Grown and Certified Program. Being a New York State Grown and Certified honey producer means that 100% of the honey is harvested in New York State, and the producers are following best practices for food safety and labeling and have successfully taken the Honey Food Safety Best Practices Manual test. In addition, apiaries must be registered and inspected by the department, which ensures that hives are free of disease and pests. More than 24 honey producers from across the state are already participating in the program. For more information about how to join the program, visit the NYS Grown and Certified Program's website. In addition, the Department of Agriculture and Markets Beekeeper Registration Program helps beekeepers maintain their colonies in a healthy condition. Since its launch, more than 2,897 beekeepers have registered and are currently managing nearly 91,562 colonies throughout New York State. The department encourages all New York State beekeepers to complete the registration and renew their registration annually at no charge. And now that we've got that PSA done with, how about a fun fact? ¿Sabes que hablo español? Solo estoy bromeando. Soy completamente monolingüe. Y de hecho, no sé ni una palabra de español. Welcome to Bugging Out with Ren Bueller, the insect radio show that, like all things, must come to an end. That's right, folks, this is the very last episode of Bugging Out with Ren Bueller, and so rather than focusing on a specific taxa, I'll be playing whatever strikes my fancy, rambling about my work this summer, and maybe answering some viewer questions. In fact, viewers who are interested in speaking with me, asking me questions, or verbally berating me for getting insect facts wrong can call me at the following phone number, 845-437-7178. I'll be repeating that number a few more times throughout the program to see if anyone wants to call in, but in the meantime, why don't I talk about my work a little bit? This summer, I have been working with the lovely Professor Timothy Lampasona at Vassar College as part of an undergraduate research summer internship. And while I speak about that, I should also give a huge shout out to my coworker Liv Sabinga, who runs a radio show actually on this channel from, I believe, 3 to 4 on Wednesdays. Let me confirm. One moment. Tripping on Memory Lane, hosted by Liv Sabinga, runs from 2 p.m. to 3 p.m. each and every Wednesday, and I believe has one more episode planned before she, like I, leaves Vassar for the end of the summer. With all that in mind, as part of the Lampasona Insect Lab, I've gotten a chance to do so many different amazing things. I've used probably 3 or 4 different trapping methods, worked with every common taxa of insect and many unusual ones as well. I've maintained live insect colonies. I've worked with goodness knows how many dead specimens. The big project that we've been up to these days is a comparison of diversity of the stormwater and lawn sites on Vassar College campus. That is, we're comparing the insect diversity and abundance in planted stormwater zones and lawn sites. The expectation is that because lawns are less diverse, because they are treated with pesticides, and because they are mowed regularly, that they are going to show less insect diversity and abundance than stormwater sites. And spoiler alert, that is what the preliminary data shows. But I'm also interested in talking about what goes into a project like this, because I think it's, you know, sort of hard to imagine the scope of what we're doing. For the past 10 weeks of the summer, we have, every other week, for a total of, I think, 5 sweeps, gone out and swept with a sweep net. That's something like your traditional butterfly net, but a little bit heavier duty. It's made out of canvas. And we literally just sweep it along the grass of the lawn or along the foliage of the stormwater zones. And everything that we catch in that net, we transfer into a labeled bag. We freeze it to euthanize all the insects, because unfortunately it's a lot easier to identify dead insects, but obviously we want to kill them in a way that is as painless as possible. Then once we have those dead insects, we move them from the bag into petri dishes and spend usually somewhere around 2 or 3 days going through every single individual insect and writing down what family it's from. A lot of them represent families that are fairly easy to identify, such as aphids, aphididae, and ants, formicidae. But we also have so many insects that you really don't ever see or think about if you're not going through a sweep. We see a lot of drosophilids, which are, not a lot of drosophilids, a lot of chloropids, which are grass flies. They're these tiny little flies that live in grass, and obviously we see a lot of them on lawns. We see, like, literally hundreds upon hundreds of, like, almost microscopic hymenopterans, tiny little wasps. Most of them are parasitoids, which means that they lay their eggs in other insects. Sorry, I just gave myself a little paper cut, I think. And all of those are no more than a few millimeters long. Many of them are host specific. We have Evaneids, which exclusively parasitize cockroaches, for instance. It's really something special. Or Pompilids, spider wasps. The famous tarantula hawk wasp is a Pompilid. But I digress. Once we have all those ID'd, we enter them into a spreadsheet, and then the actual statistical analysis begins. Now, I don't want to speak too much about this because, to be completely honest, my dear, dear coworker, Liv, as I've mentioned, does so much work in the lab, and she's been sort of taking the lead on a lot of the statistical analysis, so I can't really take credit for it, nor can I speak with authority on it. But rest assured, it's yielding some interesting stuff. I know on our first pass, statistically, we were seeing that lawn sites had, like, a greater abundance and diversity than we expected, and we were really confused by that until we realized we were getting such massive quantities of aphids in lawn sites that it was, like, really warping our data sort of around them, which is fascinating. But aphids are incredibly resilient insects, and they are incredibly populous. You know, as they say, some aphids are quote-unquote born pregnant. So it really doesn't take a lot of them settling in an area for you to suddenly have, I mean, hundreds and hundreds of them turning up. All this to say, lawns, obviously, they're lovely. There's a lot of activities that really benefit from a lawn. I'm not going to say, like, oh, we must abolish lawns completely. But it would behoove us to be a little bit more conservative, I guess, in where and how we use turf grass lawn, because the same amount of area dedicated to a pollinator garden, a stormwater garden, a wooded area is so much more ecologically efficient in terms of the, like, quantities and diversity of insects that it's able to support. And of course, like, insects are not particularly exciting to us, but they are great indicators of the health of the ecosystem overall. Here's another thing I can tell you from sweeping. In stormwater zones, sure, we get more insects, but mostly it's, you know, bees, which pollinate all the different plants that we rely on, and, you know, beautiful grasshoppers and ladybugs and mantises and, you know, gorgeous Cressidids, which are these bright green wasps that are very, you know, very, very friendly. They don't sting very aggressively. And all of these are found almost exclusively in stormwater zones. By contrast, these lawn zones are almost exclusively, or at least the majority of what they're turning up, are a few families of fly and aphids. And so even though you're seeing, you know, less insects in that area, the insects that you're seeing are more destructive to the plants that we like. They are less, you know, aesthetically valuable. They are less beautiful. They are more likely to be a nuisance when you are in those lawn spaces. By contrast, a lot of the species that we're seeing in stormwater zones are pollinators. They're parasitoids and predators that are dealing with a lot of the insects that we don't like, you know, our mosquitoes, our midges, our grass flies, that sort of thing. So that's what we've been up to as our main project this summer. I'm going to put a little bit of music on, and then once we're back, maybe I'll talk a little bit about some other stuff that we've been doing in the lab.

0: now arriving at Orake.
1: That was Dying to Believe by The Baths, which is a song that my mother introduced me to, and it's about... Anyway, imagine if someone were not dying to believe, but dying to believe. I just came up with that off the dome. This is a massive shout out for my coworker who has been doing an ant survey on campus for these past few weeks. I'm not going to get super in depth into this because I don't want to, you know, speak for her. And I, yeah, but she has literally been going out, setting pitfalls, doing sweeps, doing targeted aspirating, or as entomologists call it, pooting, doing leaf litter surveys, dissecting colonies. I mean, literally just going around campus looking for ants. And she's been doing an amazing job. She's pinned, you know, like hundreds upon hundreds of ant specimens representing, you know, dozens of species. And it's going to give us a much better understanding of what our ant community looks like. But I, much like The Beth, the lead singer of The Beths, am dying to be live. Or so it seems, because I, too, have a survey project that I've been working on. That's right. I have been surveying bees, and admittedly, my project started a little bit later in the summer, and I've been a little bit less goal-oriented about it. Someone's calling the phone! Ooh! Now I get to figure out how to do the phone. One moment.
2: I was making a joke because I was going to attempt to summarize what Dying to Believe is about, the song that I just played, and I realized I just frankly have no idea, and I didn't feel like looking up the lyrics to

0: But yeah, that's the only question I wanted to ask you, and I really didn't want you to interrupt your you know what I'm saying.
1: See, now you get to see me struggle to figure out. Oh, lovely. The phone's hung up. Yeah. It was someone asking about my struggles to remember what Dying to Believe is about. Sorry for that dead air. That is my mistake, my friends. With all that in mind, yeah, I have been doing some survey of my own. I have been doing bee survey. And right now, I think we're seeing somewhere in the neighborhood of 20 species represented across 30 samples. And something that you learn doing a systematic survey like this is no matter, like, how deep you think you've gone on insects, no matter, like, how much you think you understand the, like, diversity of insects that exist, you, like, have only scratched the surface. I mean, we've captured, over the course of 3 weeks, about 20 species of bee, which represent, I don't know, maybe 10 genera in three families. And I'm going to shout out some of those bees a little bit later. According to Cornell's survey, there's something like 450 species of bee just in New York State. Is that not crazy? I mean, like, that is so, so many. And like, individual genus, like, Lassia glossum is this genus of tiny little halicted bees, no more than maybe 5 millimeters long. We already have 5 different species of Lassia glossum in our sweeps. There are probably, I don't even know, 30, 40, 50 species of Lassia glossum found in New York alone, and upwards of 100 found in the United States as a whole. It's remarkable. I would love to do just, like, some profiles of the various bees that we have, but before we do that, I think I'm going to play a little bit more music, because these are just songs that I like. They're mellow, they're fun. This is it's a playlist called Late July Jams, so this is a lot of what brings the sort of, like, just, like, bright, pleasant, maybe a little bit, you know, relaxed feeling of these, like, hot summer days in the end of July. Let's play some music.

no rock and roll unless your name's Brewster, cause Brewster's a punk. Parents let go cause it's magic in the air. Criticizing rap shows you're out of order. Stop looking, listen to the phrase in Fred Astaire's, and don't get offended while Mace Dosey does your daughter. A tri-camera roll system is now set. Fly around the store under Daisy Productions. It stands for the inner sound, y'all, in your Quebec, that the action's not a trick, but show me the function. Everybody

That was The Magic Number by De La Soul. And continuing the thread of music that I have my loved ones to thank for introducing me to, I was introduced to De La Soul by my father, who is, shout out to him, a huge nerd who just loves, like, I mean, hip-hop and rap as a medium, but especially the music, the hip-hop and rap of the, you know, of his childhood, of the 1980s and especially the 1990s. And De La Soul is just such a good vibe. Like, universally, like, it is so hard to be in a bad mood listening to De La Soul because all of their music is just fun and mellow and just... We overuse the phrase good vibes, but De La Soul, that's good vibes, man. That's good vibes. You know what else is good vibes? Bees is good vibes. I love bees. Bees is all over the place. Bees is always buzzing all over the place. Bzz, bzz. Anyway. Let's talk about some bees. I would like to just go through my little spreadsheet of bee species and talk a little bit about some of the bee species that I've really enjoyed seeing. We currently have show me the where's the bee spreadsheet? The Vassar Local Bee Inventory spreadsheet. Before we start with celebrating some bees that I like, I would like to call out some bees that have made me very, very angry. Lassia glossum bees, you know what you've done. Lassia glossum, as I believe I mentioned earlier, is a genus of bees that are 1, tiny, 2, indistinguishable, 3, numerous. We have already in, again, a sample size of maybe 30 bees. We have 6 different Lassia glossum bees representing, I think, 5 or 6 different species. And I have yet to identify all but one of them down to specific species level other than just being able to say, well, this one doesn't look like this one. I have morphotypes. I have 4 different morphotypes represented, which I believe represent 4 different species. But do I have 4 different species? No, because I haven't been able to ID them down to this, because they're, some of these bees are literally like 4 millimeters long. A 4 millimeter long bee, do you know how small that is? That's like shorter, that's like half the length of my pinky nail. A 4 millimeter long bee. And they want me looking at the pattern of hairs on the back of the abdomen. They want me looking at the shape of the teeth on the mandibles. And when I say teeth, I don't mean, you know, like bony teeth in the way that mammals have. I mean, like hooked, sort of toothy projections on their mandibles. I don't want to look at hair patterns anymore. I hate looking at hair patterns. It makes me mad. So this is a call out post for Lassia glossum bees. And before you think you're getting off easy, Halictus confusus. Halictus confusus, you are the bane of my existence. Halictus confusus is not a Lassia glossum bee. It's a Halictus bee that looks just like a Lassia glossum bee and is basically the same size and the exact same green color that every other Lassia glossum bee on Earth is, because they all look the freaking same and they make me angry. But I'm done being mad at Lassia glossum bees. Here's some other good bees that we found. Bombus perplexus, the confusing bumblebee, because apparently there was just a lot of confusion in my early samples. These guys have a sort of teddy bear appearance. They have very short sort of crew-cut hair. Bumblebees are interesting because traditionally it's understood that, oh yeah, you can identify bumblebees based on the stripes on their abdomens, which is sort of true, with the, in my opinion, pretty massive caveat that there is massive diversity within basically every single bumblebee species, and it's just, bumblebees make me angry. Bumblebees make me scared, and they make me angry. And I'm done talking about bees that make me upset. I want to talk about bees that make me happy. Melisodes bimaculatum. We have 4 of these. These are
the two-spotted longhorn bee, and I think they're super pretty. These are all black bees. They're apids. Let's talk about bee families, actually, because I've used the term halictid a couple times without explaining what that means. There are, as I recall, 7 bee families. The big, I would say, 5 that are of relevance to me that I expect to see some amount of in my samples are as follows. The apids, or long-tongued bees, this is sort of the classic bee, as it were. These include honeybees, bumblebees, longhorned bees, some cuckoo bees. I'm not even going to get into parasitic bees because we haven't really seen a lot of those. But there are like dozens of species of bees that don't pollinate or don't actively pollinate. They don't have pollen baskets and they just live off of parasitizing, like going into the nests of other bees and stealing stuff. It's awesome. But we haven't seen a lot of those. But all the long-tongued bees are apids. There's also the megachilids. These include leafcutter bees, mason bees, resin bees. These are identified because they use hairs on the underside of their abdomen to collect pollen rather than hairs on their legs. They have a fluffy tummy, and that really speaks to me. Halictids tend to be very small. If you're familiar with sweat bees, any sort of like small metallic green bee is almost always a halictid. These guys tend to be small. They tend to be relatively less fuzzy. A lot of them are strongly metallic. And some of them are correctly known as sweat bees because they are attracted to the salt in human sweat and will sometimes land on people to lick the salt off of them, which I think is super duper cute. Andrenids are... I don't totally know like what makes an andrenid, but andrenids are another family of bee. I believe they include mining bees are the ones that are really famous. And I've yet to catch an andrenid, but I'm hoping to. I think I may have in my most recent butterfly netting caught an andrenid, but I haven't ID'd it yet. And then finally, let me think. I've talked about megachilids, apids, halictids. Caletids, which include the Caletes bees, which I don't really know anything about, and then Hylaeus, which are the yellow-faced bees, which are these tiny sort of wasp-looking bees that have like yellow or white markings on their face, and they're super duper interesting and cute. I think they're cute. I think all bees are cute. I don't think that's a hot take. They're cute. They're fat little bugs. They're covered in fuzz, and they're, you know, super helpful. Although, something I will say, in the process of surveying bees, I feel like I've learned about a lot of other gorgeous pollinators that exist. So brief shout out to wasps, to flies, to butterflies, and to beetles, which are sort of the unsung heroes of pollination. But wasps are doing a lot for us, okay? Don't ever hate on a wasp. You'll make me cry. You don't want to see me cry. We are at the 30-minute mark, so I'm just going to remind you all that you are listening to Independent Radio, WVKR.FM Poughkeepsie. That's at 91.3 FM, broadcast live from Vassar College. You're listening to Bugging Out with Ren Bueller. And to make a long PSA, pretty short, New York State encourages honey producers to join the New York State Grown and Certified Program and Beekeeper Registration to ensure honeybee health. Yes. For more information about how to join this program, which will certify your honey as high quality and which will help support you and your bee colonies, visit the NYS Grown and Certified Program's website. Now, I want to talk some more about individual bees that have made me really happy, but first let me play a little bit of individual music that makes me really happy. Oh, one more thing before we start the next song. We're at the 30-minute mark, and I said that I was going to be accepting listener call-ins. So just one more reminder that you can call the station at 845-437-7178 with questions, comments, or concerns about insects, and I will gladly answer them. Now let's play some more music.

I swear I didn't realize how relevant that song was to the theme of today's episode when I picked it. But in case you didn't pick up on it, she talks about bumblebees in that song. That song, which is Strawberry Blonde by Mitski, a musician favored and beloved by homosexuals everywhere. And you know what? As one of them, I can't particularly blame them. Anyway, I really genuinely love the use of the, I think it's a kazoo in that song to create the vibe of bumblebees buzzing. Here's something, here's a skill that you would not expect to develop as quickly as it does. Almost uniquely among insects, which tend to be pretty quiet when caught, bees are very vocal because they buzz. Bees buzz. They make a loud buzzing noise when you have them caught. But you start being able to distinguish between, well, you start being able to distinguish between halicted bees, those little tiny ones I mentioned do not buzz super loudly. Often you can't hear them at all. Most of the larger bees that are being taken, especially bumblebees and carpenter bees, can be heard buzzing pretty loud. And then honeybees have this super distinct higher-pitched whine. I remember today I attempted to sweep an area of meadow. I did not get any exciting native bees, but I did get 7 introduced honeybees. I have a complicated relationship with honeybees, I think, which is true of a lot of entomologists. Obviously, they're very like popular and well-researched insects because they are, you know, one of the most prominent and one of the only domesticated insects in the world, along with silk moths. I think it might just be those two. And because they are so important to our food industry and so important, like, culturally to us. And so I don't feel comfortable, you know, when they are so important to all the foods that I love, like, straight up dissing them. But at the same time, you know, they are non-native species in North America. They compete with our native bees not just for, like, physical resources, not just for, you know, flowers and for nectar and for pollen, but also for attention. Like, you know, a lot of the time when we see people talking about saving the bees or about the importance of bees, what they're primarily talking about are honeybees, which are, you know, commercially important but non-native, as opposed to our native bees, which are, you know, beautiful and diverse, but often aren't as important to pollinating the plants that we rely on for food. It's an interesting trade-off. It compels me a lot. So, all that to say, honeybees, super-duper cool. We have caught 1 honeybee in our sample. My intention is not to attempt to catch any more, simply because a lot of the honeybees around belong to I believe it's the Vassar Environmental Co-op has honeybee hives, and obviously I don't want to be capturing their honeybees unnecessarily that they take care of, that pollinate their plants, just so that I can have more samples. So I have 1 honeybee in the collection, and hopefully I won't have very many more than that. But while we're talking about apids, long-tongued bees, we also have the squash bee. We have 2 different squash bees. I don't know why it's present on campus, because I can't think of anywhere on campus where there are cucurbit plants. But these guys are very host-specific. They pollinate specifically like members of the squash family. And they're really cute. They got these big long antennae. They look sort of long-horned because they are a part of the long-horned bee subfamily of the long-tongued bees, along with Melisodes bimaculatum, a very common... It's interesting. I had never seen them before, but we have them in huge numbers on campus around now. These black bees with little white spots on the abdomen. They have these, like, long antennae and then long white hair on their pollen-collecting surfaces. And they are really distinctive, these longhorned bumblebees, because they have these massive antennae, especially as males. They like, curl up and around, and they really look, like, sort of longhorned. It's very distinctive from the, like, ordinary bee shape, which is really cool. Of course, there's also the carpenter bee. I feel like we're all familiar with them. They're gorgeous bees. They're very large. They're very charming. They're very cute. They're a little dumb. They love sort of just flying into you over and over, but they, you know, wouldn't and probably couldn't hurt a fly. And they bring me a lot of joy. We have
so far, two species of bumblebee sampled, Bombus impatiens, the common eastern bumblebee, and Bombus perplexus, the confusing bumblebee, which I believe I mentioned already. As for halictids that I don't have beef with, we have Augochlorella aurata and Augochlora pura, both of which are augochlorines, these bright metallic green bees. They look like race cars. They're gorgeous. And otherwise, I think it's just two megachilid bees, Megachile taxana, which is a ground-dwelling leafcutter bee. It has these like pretty distinctive mouth parts for like cutting off pieces of leaf where it had, you know, one sort of folds over the other. They're quite large. And then Heriades carinata, which is a really small megachilid bee. I actually thought it was a halictid at first because it's so, so little, but it has fur on the underside. It has a scopa on the abdomen, which is the telltale sign of a megachilid bee, where if it is picking up pollen with its, you know, quote-unquote stomach rather than its legs, then it's a megachilid. I've given some shout-outs to some bees I've like. Now I would like to give some shout-outs to some musicians I like. So how's about... we listen to some more music. Hell yeah.

That was Postcards from Italy, Demo by Florence and the Machine, which, continuing the theme of music that I was introduced to by people who mean a lot to me, was introduced to me by my boss, Professor Timothy Lampisona of the Lampisona Insect Lab in Vassar College in Poughkeepsie, New York, the one that I'm working at right now, the one that I left early in order to do this radio show, the one that I was talking about my work at. I love bees. Wah! Bees are it's fascinating to see so many variations on a theme. And this is what, like, really, I think, compels me about insects a lot, is that, like, on a very fundamental level, every insect is descended from a... Well, there's wingless insects, so this is not strictly true. Almost every living insect is descended from a four-winged, six-limbed, two-eyed creature that has, you know, a segmented body. And they've done so many different things with that body plan. I mean, you think about, like, a mantis or a grasshopper versus a butterfly or a bumblebee. And, I mean, all of those animals have the same fundamental body plan. They all have six limbs, four wings. But they're using them in such completely different ways. Like, you know, the butterfly has those massive wings that it can't even really fold up in the way that most, what are called neapterin insects can, because it needs them for signaling and display. And it, you know, it has that huge, long, extended proboscis because it's only living off of nectar. And then by contrast, the bumblebee has these, like, slightly more advanced mouth parts because it's eating pollen for protein as well as drinking nectar. And it's all compacted so that it can fit right down into those flowers. Meanwhile, the mantis has gone in a completely different direction and has just gone all in on using those raptorial forelimbs to grab its prey, which means that it's moved its other two limbs up, you know, way close together so that it has more of, like, an extended thorax to give it more reach on those big raptorial forelimbs. And the grasshopper has gone in another completely different direction where it's gone, okay, I just want to jump everywhere. I'm tired of doing things that aren't jumping. And it has those crazy, weird, advanced leg muscles that even I don't have a great handle on that allow it to store up all those energy and then, like that, release it like you're shooting a slingshot. It's so cool. Insects are so cool. Insects are so, so cool. Yeah. It's 4:48. I'm going to play a song or two more, and then I'm going to sign off, not just for the day, not just for the week, but for the summer. Let's play some music.

That was Onomatopoeia by Good Judgment, which is a, it feels dismissive to call them a student band, but a student-run band from Tufts University in Boston, Massachusetts. Now, I am, of course, a New Yorker through and through. Just don't look up where I grew up. Maryland. But, you know, I say there's nothing wrong with our neighbors to the north, as it were, or I guess to the east, although from where we are, I think Boston is a little bit, Boston has got to be north of Poughkeepsie. It's at the very least quite far east of Poughkeepsie. Is New Orleans, Massachusetts is a very, very horizontal sort of state in general, you know, it goes way long and then it hooks right at the end there. All this to say, I'm a huge fan of Good Judgment. Their album Cradle Your Head is a lot of bangers. My favorites are Onomatopoeia, Groupie, and Old City. But they're just making some good stuff. They're making some stuff that I find really fun to listen to. And on a show where I play a lot of pretty popular, pretty well-known music, I'm always super excited to talk about bands I know that are not quite as well-known. So, yeah, I think I'm going to put on one more song, and then I believe

That was Way Behind Me by The Primitives, which is, it's just a good song. You know what? It's just a good, fun song. I think there's something to be said for a sad breakup song. I understand, you know, like many people, I've been through a breakup. I've been like, damn, I'm bummed out. I need to listen to a sad, sad song so I can feel sorry for myself. But sometimes you gotta, you know, pick yourself back up and go, you know what? That wasn't right for either of us, and you gotta keep moving. And Way Behind Me is a song that, to me, is really about that. And obviously, you know, it's about the context of a relationship ending specifically, but I think this is true of a lot of things in life. Sometimes, life is unfair. Sometimes, life gets down on you. Sometimes, you get dirt kicked in your face, and it doesn't build character, and you didn't deserve it, and there's nothing, you know, fun or romantic or, and I use romantic in the sense of the romantic poets, not in the sense of, you know, romance. There's nothing fun or aesthetic or redeeming about the experience. Sometimes it's just a bad experience for no reason. And in times like those, sometimes you just gotta get up on your feet and say, you know what? This sucks, but maybe it won't suck tomorrow, or a week from now, or a month from now, or a year from now. Maybe I'll do things that'll make it suck less. Maybe I'll learn to live with the ways in which it sucks. Sometimes things suck, but some way or another, we learn to deal with them. It is 4:57, which means that it's about time for me to sign off. You have been listening to Bugging Out with Ren Bueller, Vassar College's only insect radio show. I will be signing off for the day, for the week, and for the summer. But my hope is to be back on air by next spring once I've returned from Patagonia, ideally with lots

of fun stories to share. If you've tuned in at any point during the summer, thank you so much. You don't know what it means to me to have gotten the opportunity to play a little music and ramble a little bit about something that is really special to me. And I hope you have an amazing summer. I hope you have an amazing fall. I hope you have an amazing life. This has been 91.3 WVKR.FM. 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Thank you so much, and have a lovely summer.

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1: Hello and welcome to Vinny's Music Masterclass. My name is Vinny. We're going to be starting off today's episode with the new Rolling Stones song, In the Stars, off their new album, Foreign Tongues. Here it is.
2: 1, 2, 1, 2, 3, and...

And that was In the Stars by the Rolling Stones. Next up, we're going to be playing a song by Steve Winwood. Great song, Back in the High Life Again. I love this song.

And that was Back in the High Life Again. Next up, we're going to be playing a song by Kenny Rogers and his first band, The First Edition. The song was written by a guy named Michael Murphy. I'm not sure if it's the exact one who wrote Geronimo's Cadillac of Wildfire, but I might be. This song is called Dorsey, the Mail Carrying Dog.

And that was Dorsey the Mail Carrying Dog by Kenny Rogers in the first edition. Next up, we're going to be playing a song Warren Haynes did with a band called Railroad Earth. It's a cover of a guy in Ray Sisk, a song called Glory Road. I love his version off Live at Bonnaroo. This is the studio version, which is also very good.

And that was Glory Road by Warren Haynes. Next up, we're going to be playing a song by somebody Bob Dylan called America's Greatest Living Poet. This is Cruisin' by Smokey Robinson.

And that was Cruisin' by Smokey Robinson. Next up, we're going to be playing a cover of a very famous Temptations song, I Wish It Would Rain. This is the cover as recently done by Tesla. I love this song. It's one of the great songs about heartbreak you'll ever hear. Give it a listen.

0: let it rain.
1: And that was I Wish It Rain, as covered by Tesla. Next up, we're going to be playing one of the most bone-chilling songs I've ever heard. This is a song about nuclear war. This is Come Away, Melinda, as covered by Uriah Heep.

And that was Come Away Melinda by Uriah Heep. Next up, we're going to be playing a song that I think is really well written. Nobody really knows this song that well. It's You Can't Put Your Arms Around a Memory by, of all people, Johnny Thunders and New York Dolls. This song is so sad, but it's also so good.

And that was You Can't Put Your Arms Around a Memory. Next up, we're going to be doing a song Bob Dylan considered one of his favorite cover of any of his songs. This is Johnny Rivers doing Positively 4th Street.

And that was Positively 4th Street by Johnny Rivers. Next up, we're going to be playing Lynyrd Skynyrd track, Last of a Dying Breed, done in 2012. This is a really good song.

And that was Last of a Dying Breed by Lynyrd Skynyrd. Next up, we're going to be playing a song from a musician I love very much, Bob Dylan. This is his song, Changing of the Guards. If any of you have the chance, go see him live. He's really good.

And that was Changing of the Guards by Bob Dylan. Next up, we're going to be playing a song by a musician I love who I miss very much, who died this year. This is We Just Disagree, as done by Dave Mason.

And that was We Just Disagree by Dave Mason. Next up, we're going to be playing a song, a cover by Simply Red of a song by Harold Melvin and the Blue Notes. This is their cover of If You Don't Know Me By Now, as in off their recent album from 2025, Recollections.

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0: And today we have a fun selection of yearning songs for you. Our first song is Delusional by John Michael Howell, which was released in 2025. John Michael Howell is an American singer-songwriter and independent artist known for his blending, for how he blends introspective, heartfelt pop with engaging content like making music in Minecraft, which apparently is really hard because DJ Tater Tot tried it and gave up. Our next song blends romantic yearning with modern social commentary. Apparently, it was written about how everyone is becoming slightly delusional because of social media consumption, and the artist used being delusional about a relationship as an analogy, which I think is kind of cool. So, this is Delusional.

0: That was Delusional by John Michael Howell in the key of A major.
1: Up next is a song called Homesick by Miko. It was released as a single in 2024 and later was featured on his project Internet Hometown Hero. Filipino-Canadian pop-punk and indie pop artist Jose Miguel Veloso, known professionally as Miko, is known for his emotionally raw lyrics and alt-pop sound. This next track is about unreciprocated love and feeling like a tourist in someone else's life. Here's Homesick.

0: That was Homesick by Miko in the key of C major.
1: Our next song is Something to Remember by Matt Hansen, released in 2023 and later included in his 2026 album Orchid. Matt Hansen is an American singer-songwriter and social media star known for how he blends genres like blues, rock, and funk. This particular song is about heartbreak, nostalgia, and the painful realization of being reduced to a memory in the mind of a former partner. This is Something to Remember.

0: That was Something to Remember by Matt Hansen in the key of C sharp major.
1: Up next is You're So Pretty by Wager Project, released in 2022 as part of the duo's extended play, How Can I Pretend? William Guile Hardy and Olivia Hardy are a British sibling duo known for their genre-blending mixture of classical piano training, jazzy chord progressions, and theatrical pop orchestrations. This song is about the overwhelming emotional intensity of first love. It explores the deep admiration the singer feels for their partner, paired with a vulnerable fear of the relationship ending and losing those precious moments. Here's You're So Pretty.
2: Sorry, have I injured you?

0: That was You're So Pretty in the key of E major.
1: Our next song is On My Mind by Alex Warren and Rosé, which was released in 2025 and later included in Alex Warren's album You'll Be Alright Kid. If you couldn't tell, I really like Alex Warren and this one album. Alex Warren is an American singer-songwriter and content creator who collaborated with New Zealand and South Korean singer Rosé to create the indie folk pop ballad you are about to hear. Sorry, I couldn't read for your sake. The dyslexia kicked in. This song captures the emotional conflict between still having feelings for someone and wanting to move on after a breakup. This is On My Mind.

0: That was On My Mind by Alex Warren and Rosé in the key of B-flat major.
1: Next up is There's Just Something About Her by Kat Burns, released in 2025 and later featured on her sophomore album, How to Be Human. Katrina Burns Temison is a British singer-songwriter whose style is described as a blend of gospel and pop influences with guitar-led indie music. This next song is about the electrifying, flustered feeling of being starstruck. Here's There's Just Something About Her.

0: That was There's Just Something About Her by Kat Burns in the key of B major.
1: Our next song is Sweet October by HRVY, released in 2022 as part of his EP Views from the 23rd Floor. Harvey Lee Cantwell, professionally known as Harvey, is a English singer, influencer, and TV personality. His music combines catchy hooks and electronic pop elements to create his upbeat dance pop tracks. This next song is about the deep romantic longing that comes with a mismatch in life phases and wrong timing. This is Sweet October.

0: That was Sweet October by Harvey in the key of A major.
1: And now, a PSA. The all-day music festival Jams Funk Fest is back at the 2026 Great New York State Fair. Get ready to groove as Grammy-nominated Stockley, former lead singer of the legendary R&B group Mint Condition, and go-go and funk pioneers EU featuring Sugar Bear will be co-headlining Jams Funk Fest 2K26 at the Great New York State Fair. The all-day music festival at Chevy Court will bring the beats on Saturday, September 5th, beginning at noon. The fair starts Wednesday, August 26th, and runs through Labor Day, Monday, September 7th. All concerts are included in the price of admission, which go on sale later this summer. In total, the fair's 2026 Chevrolet Music Series will feature 41 national recording acts. There will be a daily 1 p.m. and 6 p.m. concert at Chevy Court, located near Gate 1, and an 8 p.m. concert each evening at Suburban Park, located on the western end of the fairgrounds beyond the Midway. The fair will also host two special shows at 9 p.m. on Friday, August 28th and September 4th at Chevy Court. And now, back to our episode. And our next song is Dandelions by Ruth B., released in 2017 as a promotional single from her debut album, Safe Haven. Ruth Berge is a Canadian singer-songwriter famous for her pop, soul, and cinematic minimalist music, highlighted by piano ballads. Dandelions is about a deep, once-in-a-lifetime love and the hope of having those feelings reciprocated. Here's Dandelions.

0: That was Dandelions by Ruth B in the key of B-flat minor.
1: Our next song is Seeing You With Other Girls by Natalie Jane, which was released in 2023 and later included on her album, Where Am I? Natalie Janowski, which I have said wrong every other time.
0: Jankowski.
1: That we have done this show.
0: Jankowski.
1: It's Janowski, and I know that now. And I didn't dyslexic it this time, so...
0: I'm proud of you. Good job, Nila.
1: Anyway, Natalie Janowski, professionally known as Natalie Jane, is an American singer-songwriter who is musically known for her powerful vocals and brutally honest pop lyrics. These elements are represented in this next song about the painful shock and emotional burn of watching an ex move on. This is Seeing You With Other Girls.
2: I was the first one, the first one you loved and you brought home. Said that I'd be the last one to tell me, does that make me naive for believing you?

That was Seeing You With Other Girls by Natalie Jane in the key of E minor. Our next song is Hold On by Chord Overstreet, which was released in 2017. Chord Paul Overstreet is an American actor and musician best known for his role as Sam Evans on Glee. This next song features country-tinged acoustic pop music and is about unconditional love and the desperation of trying to save a partner in a traumatic relationship. This is Hold On.

0: That was Hold On by Chord Overstreet in the key of D major.
1: Next up is Take a Chance With Me by one of my favorite artists, Nikki, released in 2022 as part of her second studio album, Nicole. Nicole Zafania, known professionally as Nikki, is an Indonesian singer-songwriter known for her incredible lyricism and musicianship in her alternative R&B style. This song is about feeling deeply attracted to someone and pleading with them to drop their defenses and leap into a relationship. Here's Take a Chance With Me.

That was Take a Chance With Me by Nicki in the key of B flat major. And our next song is Blue by Yunkai, released in 2024 and later featured on his debut studio album, Stay With The Ocean, I'll Find You. Max Zhang, also known as Yunkai, is a Canadian singer and musician with soft vocals and known for his bedroom pop music. And this song is about imagining a perfect future with a crush, blending themes of deep emotional attachment with the tranquil imagery of ocean waves. Here's Blue.

0: That was Blue by Young Kai in E major.
1: Our next song is Lose Myself by Callum Scott, which was released in 2025 as part of his album Ave Noir. Callum Scott is an English singer-songwriter who rose to fame in 2015 after his Britain's Got Talent audition. He is best known for his soulful and emotive pop ballads. This next song captures the feeling of surrendering completely to powerful romantic feelings. This is Lose Myself.

That was Lose Myself by Callum Scott in the key of G sharp major. Now, before our last song, we have another PSA for you, and this one is about Free Twilight Summer Concerts Return to the Walkway in 2026. Every Wednesday from June through August, the New York State Office of Parks, Recreation, and Historic Preservation welcome talented musicians into the park to bring Walkway Over the Hudson's Ulster Welcome Center Plaza to life with free live music from 6 to 7 p.m. On July 29th, it will be Straight Ahead Jazz Trio, who play classical jazz standards from the 50s and 60s that inspire audiences with uplifting rhythms from jazz, soul, blues, and bossa nova. A typical performance features selections from Miles Davis, John Coltrane, Thelonious Monk, Sonny Rollins, and Dwayne Shorter. The trio features guitarist Luke Johnson, bassist Eric Marshall, and drummer Glenn Hoagland. On August 5th, it will be Betty and the Baby Boomers. On August 12th, it will be Dylan Doyle, who is Southern-born, Northern-raised from a young age. Dylan Doyle has been turning heads with his unique musical interpretations that lie somewhere between R&B, Americana, and funk, steeped in everyone from Jimi Hendrix to Wes Montgomery, John Mayer to D'Angelo, Bob Dylan to John Prine, the band to Chris Stapleton, Bill Withers, and

by Damiana David, released in 2025 as part of his debut solo album, Funny Little Fears. Damiana David is an Italian singer-songwriter and frontman of the rock band Måneskin. He dedicated this next song to his girlfriend Dove Cameron, and he explores the transformative power of love. Here's The First Time.

0: That was The First Time by Damiano David in the key of A major. Thank you so much for tuning in to another episode of Head Full Many Thoughts with DJ Tater Tot.
1: And DJ Piece of Cheese.
0: Yeah, and I hope you have a wonderful rest of the evening. And I also hope that you'll be able to tune in to our last radio show of the summer next Thursday at the same time. And yeah, see you then.
1: Hopefully we will continue in the fall after a short break of me going home.
0: Perhaps. 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